0: Trey Welsh in there
1: Welsh, that's who it is, yep.
0: All right, now this is the first time we're going to see Fort Atkinson in what could be perceived as a passing situation here. Third and six, deep in their own territory.
1: They like to throw a lot of passes short, a lot of them behind the line of scrimmage. The Rams going to be uptight here.
0: Yeah, everybody within about 5 yards of the line of scrimmage right now on the Golden Beaver side. It is going to be a run, and this time it looks like going to be taken down right around the line of scrimmage, maybe a half a yard gain. And I believe that might have been Trey Welsh again on there, getting his second tackle consecutively, and we will see the punt unit come on for the Blackhawks.
1: Going to have Ashton Seifert and Jake Scharfenberg back to return.
0: It was here last year that we saw that first look at how special the special teams unit could be Beaver Dam.
1: Yep.
0: Both standing right around their own 48. And it's a healthy punt. This is going to be over. No, Seifert's going to get there. It's going to bounce off his hands.
1: He's going to have room, though.
0: Ooh, big block coming back. And they are going to call. They're going to call a blindside block there, I believe.
1: The official in the back didn't throw it originally. The official that threw it is 20 yards from the play.
0: The line judge threw it, and then all of a sudden he saw that other ref go to his pocket. And given how good of a punt that was, this is going to bring the Golden Beavers. They're going to be starting deep in their own side of the field here.
2: You guys didn't need me, did you?
3: That's great.
1: No, man. I'm just complaining about officials, Wade.
3: Okay.
2: just like the basketball season.
1: Yep, that's right.
2: I know we understand we have the technical difficulties on the video side, but Aiden Voigt is working his magic. Is it working yet, Aiden?
4: Perfect.
2: All right, so sometimes you can't control Mother Nature.
1: Man.
2: He's using a certain, one of the things we're pulling off of was a certain service that's been all of a sudden turned into garbage recently. But we got back up to, I think we're okay now. The Beaver's going to start back inside their 15-yard line.
1: Half the distance of goal. Going to be at the 12.
0: 844.
2: 844 left. Beavers will start first and 10 again. Starting the far hash.
0: A little bit of a delay here. I think they're trying to get the chain set.
1: Yep.
2: The chain get tangled up. Aiden Voigt, good work on getting us back on the air. Ryan Gerber's checking in, making sure we knew what was going on. Appreciate him, the Hall of Famer. Here's hand off to Seifert on the counter to Barnes, and he's going to gain a couple. It'll be second down with 8:44 left on your Prairie Ridge Health clock. It's going to continue to wind.
0: Again, you see a lot of size on that front four. It's going to, you imagine, it's a big ask here for an offensive line that's going to get their first real looks together as a starting five.
1: Right.
2: I'm told they're going to use little Max Morris as a blocking type end as well today. And they come back in the Wild Beaver, direct snap to Seifert. He's going to put his hand down, breaks through the outside. He's going to be near the first down. I think he's going to have the first down. He runs into Wesley Fletcher, I believe who that was that made that tackle.
0: Coach, you said it a couple weeks ago, but when Seifert gets into that second level, he's just such a strong runner. It's so hard to bring him down when you're those smaller defensive backs.
1: Yeah, whether he's on the perimeter at receiver or if he's given a hole up front, once he gets to that second level, it's tough to bring him down.
2: Pamenter's going to go wide to the left this time. We put Aiden in a bad spot to see the clock to make sure we match our clock. Aiden, you're doing great. Don't worry about it so much. The counter again, coming back the other way. Barnes turns it upfield. Gabe Barnes broke a tackle and kept moving forward. Cole Huber made the initial contact there, and then Gabe ended up gaining about 3 or 4 more yards.
1: Here comes that sun, fellas.
0: Talk about deja vu all over again. Feels like August of 2025.
1: Yeah.
2: Beavers on the move. It's going to be second down and about 2. Pamenter wide to the near side. Here's Seifert again up the middle, following his blocker. Look, go Ashton. Seifert cuts it to the outside. He's at the 50, the 40, the 30. Seifert's going to extend into the end zone. Touchdown, Golden Beavers. Ashton Seifert, 68 yards to pay dirt.
0: Each time going through the middle of those last two, there's just a gaping hole. We talked about breaking tackles. He wasn't touching.

0: touched on that play.
1: Yeah. You love it when he was touching the butt of the guy. Was that high? Who was going through him up front?
2: Cam Blank.
1: It was Cam Blank. He followed Cam Blank and then just cut it to the outside.
0: And just one foot in the grass, all of a sudden cut it upfield, and he's going to win that foot race more often than he doesn't.
2: Yeah, so credit to that offensive line right away, right? They've done a good job. They get out, create some nice holes, and despite the injuries, it's an A-plus effort first drive.
1: Hemling to attempt the extra point. Good snap. The extra point is up, and it is good. 7:01 left on your one call. That's all scoreboard. Beaver Dam leads back in 30 seconds on Daily Dodge TV and 1430 ESPN Beaver Dam.
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3: Seven nothing on your one call. That's all scoreboard. 7:01 left, and the sun popped out over those clouds. So we're gonna be looking into the sun for about another 15 minutes, guys, huh?
4: Yeah, that's a tough sun.
3: Yeah, last year, was it last year? Aiden did a nice job of having to drop the camera a little bit, but we will make it work for you here.
5: Just hang on, like you said, 10-15 minutes. This is gonna be crystal clear for you.
3: Eske's gonna stand to the right side. Into the near side, once again, it's Engel Marte. I'm looking at that number correctly. It might be Martinez back there now, and it's going to be taken on the near side at the 10. That's Martinez, the 15. He's going to get tackled at the 18-yard line on the coverage for the Golden Beavers right there with Xander Stotts, the Wild Bull.
5: He brought the boom on that one, too. We saw that a lot last year, but this is a fun unit when they get going full speed. They're not afraid to lay the wood.
4: Beaver Dam scoring drive, four plays, 87 yards, 143 off the clock. Ashton Seifert, 68-yard touchdown run. Cole Hemling's kick is good. 7-0 Beaver Dam.
3: Second opportunity for Fort Atkinson. And Badger's small opener for both of these two teams. Wasn't too long ago they were all Badger large schools.
5: Found a little success, too, running on that first drive. They just can't afford to fall behind the sticks that they did at the end of that series.
3: Lyakopoulos going to stand to the left side of Bo. Going to motion Martinez and play. Oh, the running backs ran into each other. The ball's on the ground, and I think that got covered up by Eske. Otherwise, that could have been disaster for the Blackhawks.
5: It's one of those timing plays with that motion coming in. You need to make sure that that player is going to clear. And that time, yeah, you had the three-car collision right there in the backfield.
4: I'm telling you what, Wade, I think I'm just going to rely on you and your call because it's so bright I can't see.
3: I'm standing. There's a post between the Boozeran. That's what I'm using right now.
5: Oh, that's actually huge. I'm glad that you have that.
3: My first rodeo, guys.
5: Tim and I are like looking at each other like, I don't know.
3: Go second and 14.
4: The veteranship of Wade Bates.
3: At their own 12-yard line. Bo. Going to hand off to Martinez, and he's going to get nothing.
4: Xander Stotts on the first hit.
5: We saw in that last series, third and six, who were willing to run the ball there, that weren't able to get anything. Now you're in that pass situation. We'll see if the Golden Beavers are still as aggressive in the box as they were last time.
3: Third down, first quarter, 7-0, BD. Sports at DailyDodge.com. Couple of wide receivers, one to the far side. You know, with Martinez, the leading receiver as well, the running back, maybe they don't go downfield a lot. Bo's going to roll to the right side. They got to come to the outside. It's going to be scooped up. It may be short. If he did, catch it, he did. It's going to be fourth and about one, and going to be Riverboat Gamblers here.
5: I feel like you're going to see the offense stay on the field, especially given the long drive long play there from Beaver Dam before, try to spin that momentum.
3: Going to try to draw them off sides, maybe?
5: Yeah.
3: We will see Fletcher wide to the outside. Again, they'll work with a running back to the right of Bo. Ball's inside the 30-yard line, and I think somebody moved on Beaver Dam. Wasn't even much of an effort by Bo there, was it? And
5: no.
3: He got somebody to jump. Sometimes you can hear it up here when they're trying to use the hard count.
4: Right. Yeah, it happened really quick, and he barely got into his count.
3: I don't know. Do you think somebody lined up offsides?
5: It looked like there was movement at the top over there by the Beaver Dam sideline. I don't know if that was one of the corners or if there was a lineup offsides, to your point.
3: Well, nonetheless, Fort, they rolled the dice, and sometimes you win with a pair of twos.
4: That's right.
3: So they'll move it up to the 31-yard line. Martinez going to dot the I behind Bo, who's working out of the shotgun. And they're going to

0: Hand off, I think that's Eske coming through, and he's going to get nothing as he wasn't able to go north to south. Stood up by a bunch of Golden Bees. Look at Eske, he hasn't gone down yet, guys.
1: He was going side to side there. It looked like he was on water how much he was moving that pile. Eske, the ball
2: carrier. They gave him a great spot back to the line of scrimmage.
0: 4:11 left on your Prairie Ridge health clock.
2: It's kind of a weird motion. Eske starts like backward and then comes toward the quarterback. It's kind of a weird look. Slow developing.
0: Couple of wide receivers to the near side. Behind Bo. Moving right to left. They're going to hand off to Martinez, and he is going to get to the line of scrimmage, and nothing there as well.
1: This series, you've seen much more of an immediate presence from that front four for the Golden Beavers. Yeah. Being able to break through, not really anywhere to go right now with the ball.
2: Yeah, certainly playing on the fourth side of the line of scrimmage, exactly where they want to be.
0: So it's going to be third down. It's in 9, 7-0 on your Gruber Law Office. One call, that's all scoreboard. A late first quarter. Receivers split to each side. That's Eske and Fletcher. And Bo's going to throw. Here comes the pressure. He's going to chuck it long into double coverage, and it's going to be interesting right there, because is that going to be offensive pass interference?
1: We'll have to wait and see
0: because Alex Lyakopoulos pushed off, didn't he, guys?
1: It looked like that's how he got that little separation at the end to come back for the ball.
0: Both the Beaver Dam defensive backs, they were pointing the other way, but let's wait and see if the officials agree.
1: Looks like both sides almost wondering if it's on them. Beaver Dam going all the way back, but Fort staying back closer to the line of scrimmage.
0: It's like a Lyakopoulos. You could see him separate when he pushed off.
2: For sure there was some extension.
0: But if they're going to say the Beaver Dam defensive backs initiated the contact.
2: Oh, they're coming to ask Fort. So it's going to be on Beaver Dam.
0: Yeah, they're going to call it on Beaver Dam, so
2: taking the catch.
0: And they're going to take the catch, and that'll move the chains to the 35-yard line.
1: I think they're going to say that he was working back through contact necessarily. I'm not sure, but
2: you get who had that catch, guys?
0: That was Lyakopoulos.
2: Great. Now I'm going to say his name in the stats later. I'm going to get that wrong.
0: You can call him Alex.
2: I apologize. In advance.
0: Fletcher and Eske again wide to the right. They'll work with a couple of backs in the backfield as they wind the clock. 3:02 left on your Prairie Ridge health clock. Bo, play fake, and he's going to get a handoff. Actually, end up going to Martinez, and he's going to get a couple of yards. He'll be second down.
2: Pick up a 3.
1: I just like looked up. All of a sudden, I saw Xander Stotts in the backfield about 15 yards. I didn't see what happened at the end of that play.
2: Him and Ollie Evans. Little extended play.
1: Fort didn't get into the Beaver Dam territory until it might have even been the third quarter last year. Struggling to move the ball. They've done much better today than we saw early last year.
0: Second down and 8 from the Beaver Dam 43.
2: Movement
0: all over the place. We're going to get a whistle. As Parker Recob is in motion.
2: That'll back him up. About second and 12.
0: So that'll push back this squad. Back to the 47-yard line. Sun is, I think we got through the sun, guys.
2: I think so. It's not going to go up from there,
0: beautiful
2: is it?
0: Beautiful sun. If it goes up, we have beer problems. Polar shift, maybe? Bo, play. Oh, he handed off to Martinez, and he's getting nothing. Nobody bought the pump fake after he handed off. And it's going to be third down and long.
1: It'll be interesting to see if at some point Fort starts trying to be aggressive, maybe with a pass on first or second down, because right. It seems like the Golden Beavers kind of just sitting on that run here early.
2: Yeah, they got 11 carries for 14 yards right now for Fort.
0: So third down and 14. 95 seconds left in the first quarter on your Prairie Ridge health clock. Working off the far hash. Got trips to the near side right now for

0: the Blackhawks. Bo. Oh, he's going to motion Martinez out. Pump fake again. He's just going to heave it long, and they're going to look. It's up for grabs, and it's nearly intercepted as they were looking for Wesley Fletcher. Russell Hansen is on the coverage. It's fourth down.
1: It's a fun play design. It's that fake screen where you leak that receiver out, but that time just not able to get enough of it, and very nicely done being in front of the receiver there.
2: Could be one of those sweaty hand, slipping out of the hand deals there.
0: Grayson Eske is going to punt. Back to return the punt is Seifert, and who else is back there right now?
2: Scharfenberg.
0: I'm going to kick one to these guys.
1: Willing to last time.
0: High snap. Oh, it's over the top of Eske. He's going to pick it up. He's going to get the punt off, though. And it's going to be taken. Oh, and then at the last second, Scharfenberg backed off, and it's going to cost him about 7 or 8, maybe yep. 10 yards.
2: Yep.
0: Did he hear the footsteps there?
2: Yeah, I don't know what happened there. It was a goofy play all the way around with the bad snap and nearly blocked.
0: So the Beavers with 1:03 left will the Prairie Ridge Health clock leading 7-0 gets the ball back for the second time here today. Boy, Fort Atkins has probably dominated time of possession.
2: Yep.
1: It's got to be probably 8 to 3 minutes right now, you'd imagine.
2: Well, we only had the first possession out in minute 40.
0: How many snaps did the Beavers have?
2: 4.
1: So closer to a 9-2 split in time of possession.
0: So now they're 90 yards from pay dirt. Pamenter wide to the left. Going to get to the emails here at some point. I got a bunch of them stacked up. Direct snap to Seifert, and he's going right up the middle, and Ashton's going to cross the 20-yard line, going to be near first down yardage.
1: That A-gap right now, he's able to just get to that second level without even being contacted. Again, that time about 8 yards upfield before a Fort defender was yet there to answer the bell.
0: Beavers back in the huddle. Alex Avila at center and Pamenter wide to the left. Cam handoff left side again. The counter to Barnes cuts it upfield and he's going to cross the 30 to the 39-yard line. We'll see if that's the last play of the first quarter or not as the clock winds.
1: They've only had 3 down linemen up front right now, and at some point you almost wonder if you're going to have to start bringing more backers on blitzes to try to get some kind of penetration.
0: There's 10 seconds left. I think the Beavers are going to let that clock run out. So we're going to play 12 minutes in the books. And Beaver Dam leads 7-0 on your Gruber Law Office. One call, that's all scoreboard. Second quarter's coming up in 60 seconds on Daily Dodge TV and 1430 ESPN Beaver Dam.
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0: Second quarter getting ready to go at Fort Atkinson. Wade Bates, Tim Ladron, Wally Lukashinsky. Beaver Dam leads 7-0 on your one call. That's all scoreboard. Jeff Hall back at the Global Media Center. Aiden Voigt. Hall's got the Insomnia Show coming up tonight. We'll have to get a Jeff. Text me a list of what's going on tonight after midnight. Racing to the line of scrimmage. Beavers going right to left. Second down and one. Snap to Hiley, who's going to turn the corner. There goes Brock Hiley. Hiley's off to the races up across the 45 near the 46-yard line.
1: And if he wasn't brought down there, too, there's a real chance he would have broke that one. He had some help in front of him.
0: That'll move the chains.
2: Pick up a 13 for Brock.
0: Nice student section made the trip down 26 today.
2: Yeah.
0: It looks like it's construction worker night.
1: Yeah, a lot of neon. I'm glad you could tell. Even with glass, I couldn't make out that it was construction.
0: Wally,
1: don't
0: drive through any construction zones, Wally. You got glasses. Handoff directly up the middle. Right side is that Hiley again. Breaks it to the outside. He's across the 40, down to the 39-yard line. Brock Hiley, fresh legs here in the second quarter. And he is making Fort Atkinson pay.
1: After what, that first three or four plays from scrimmage, Coach, it seems like it's just been chunk after chunk. We're talking 8, 12, breaking one.
0: Wally, I noticed my daughter's wearing a long sleeve shirt here today, too, so you and her are the only two in the entire facility.
1: Hand up, that's on me.
0: Put the ball down at the 38-yard line. Counter to Gabe Barnes again. Going to try to get to the outside. He turns the corner, breaks one tackle. Boy, Barnes broke a tackle in the backfield by Eli Bastine and turned what could have been a loss into a nice gain.
1: Breaking an arm tackle right away. I'd like to see that ball go out to the outside arm, though, as he's running through with those arms punching in. But he runs so hard.
2: Oh, yeah. Yep. Good job of breaking that tackle in the backfield and getting out to the outside.
0: Put it at 31, second down and three. Beavers race to the line of scrimmage in tight. Direct snap again to Seifert. Going to try to get to the outside. There goes Ashton. He's at the 25, the 20. It's coming back. Puts his head down. Gets knocked out of bounds at the 10-yard line, but that came on the edge.
1: Might be one of those rare times it's almost going to be no dice. You're going to almost be back at the original line of scrimmage without being so far upfield.
2: Definitely a hold on this side.
0: It's got an Aiden Voigt view right now of the field. Usually Aiden Voigt or Mike Tronson captures these picturesque stadium shots. It's going to push him back 10. I feel like Gary Williams or Buzz Williams... As a basketball coach, I sweated through my suit already.
2: Buzz. Yeah, it was Buzz.
0: Gary Williams, the Maryland coach, right? Gary, yep. Yeah, he used to always sweat through my warm-ups being done.
2: Yeah, Buzz did too at Marquette when he was at A&M.
1: I was thinking Sean Miller.
0: Yeah, right there. Oh,
2: that's a good one too. Yep.
1: Drenched by halftime.
0: Pamenter wide to the right. Going to be second down and 8 from the 31-yard line. Direct snap to Seifert again. He's going to cut it back inside. Seifert breaks one tackle and slides through near first down yardage across the 20, maybe the 19. We'll wait and see where the spot is. I always give it. There's a young man at Laconia High School named Riley Dahlke back in the late 90s. We gave out the Riley Dahlke Lather Award every game because he was a basketball player that that would sweat through his warm-ups before every game. Third down and 2 from the 30. Seifert's going to take the snap, turn the corner. There goes Ashton Seifert down near the 20-yard line. He'll move the chains.
1: Another late flag.
2: Yeah, late flag.
0: We have some new players up on the offensive line today, and we'll see if that pushes them back again. Well, the Sethers are watching. Where's Buckhorn State Park?
1: Probably somewhere around Buckhorn, I'd imagine.
0: Yes. I thought it was the Buckhorn Steakhouse at first.
1: Sounds pretty good.
0: Prime rib tonight. Fish fry. They have a fish fry out there. But tell us where Buckhorn State Park is, and I'm glad you're enjoying a campfire tonight in this humidity. So now it's third down again, and about 6, maybe?
2: Maybe five.

0: Give me the 5.
1: What do you think of Brock Hiley, or do you think Ashton Seifert here? I feel like he's probably keeping on the ground here once again.
2: See, all your penalties have come from the outside, too, yeah. So, you know, the touchdown run came up the gut. Pamenter and Barnes to the near side. Again, everybody in tight in the Wild Beaver. Direct snap to Hiley straight up the middle. Brock going to spin through a tackle. He's going to get stood up. He's going to be near the first down yardage again. I think he's got it. No flags.
1: No flags, and you're right. They're going to pick up a first down. Fresh set. Working their way closer to that red zone now.
0: Checking them. Are they measuring this?
3: They say it's not a first down.
1: There we go. We got the sign there.
2: Now they'll stop the clock on the Prairie Ridge Health clock with 9:42 left. This guy walking by with like 5 hot dogs and nacho and 2 drinks. That guy's an All-American right there. I'm voting him All-Conference. Get the chain set. Looks like we're ready to go.
1: Clock's ticking.
2: Beavers will race to the line of scrimmage. Everybody in tight right now. Counter to Barnes again around the outside. Turns it upfield. Gabe stuck his head down. Popped out the backside. He's going to gain about 7 yards.
1: Oh, those lead blockers were able to put that foot in the ground, step up field. And again, another example, another 6.
2: Okay, Buckhorn State Park is in the CETA.
1: 0-for-1.
2: Make a little trip to Nakusa, if you know what I mean, from the CETA tonight. 8:49. Tim, you've probably been to Nakusa at all, Tim?
4: I have not.
2: Never been there?
4: No, I have not.
2: Good time.
4: I know, it's a shocker. I got it.
2: Okay, second down and 3. And off again. Stutter step. Is that Hiley who's going to weave his way near first down yardage? Send us a photo of what you're doing at Buckhorn State Park. Are you hiking right now, or in the top of a cliff watching on your phone, or are you hunkered around a campfire? Maybe they're at, maybe TJ's on the bouncy things at the lake.
4: Campfire would be a little rough.
2: I know, that's what I'm saying.
1: The bouncy things, kind of like Heavyweights, the movie?
2: Yes. 1st and 10 from the 16. A Baraboo Beaver is raced to the line of scrimmage. Direct snap to Seifert. He's going to turn it upfield. Ashton Seifert carrying the pile near the 5-yard line. It's going to be 2nd down at about 4.
1: We talked going into this game. You're playing without 2 all-conference offensive linemen today, and these guys have stepped up and getting a big, big push on that offensive line.
2: An injured Ford Atkinson player on the field. Everybody, when we walk in the stadium here today, guys, everybody asks how Beaver Dam legend Ryan Gerber is doing. I asked Athletic Director Mahoney. We had rumors that there's going to be a statue out front of Fort Atkinson today. Wasn't there?
1: I didn't have a chance to get over there and look at it yet from the renderings.
2: You saw the renderings. I think they're still taking fundraising, aren't they, for it?
1: Well, it's got to be a big statue, you'd imagine.
2: I was talking to Steve up in the press box, and he's actually the leader trying to get a statue of Ryan Gerber here. See what happens. Girl, how many years is Ryan at this place? He lives like 2 minutes from here, doesn't he?
5: Yep.
2: I think his wife had him some chores tonight. He couldn't come over.
5: She's got him on lockdown.
2: Is it tonight? Still have the injured player over there. So, do you know who else is watching tonight? I found out. This is an interesting fact. TJ Julka and Chris Kinsey watch every night for the road games because their wives don't let them drive at night anymore. But they started baking cookies together to, like, relieve the stress on a Friday night.
1: Oh, that's awesome.
2: From scratch.
1: So, yeah, all of a sudden right now you got us playing in the background. He's making some chocolate chip cookies.
2: And, nice. But they can't have a recipe. They have to do it on their own. He was telling me about it before. They have to just come up with this. Have you been over there for that, Tim?
4: No.
2: No?
4: To get it. Can you imagine what those look like the first couple times they hit it?
2: I saw TJ on Tuesday night. I said, go to the game. He goes, no, we bought a bunch of flour and stuff. And me and Kinsey are going to be working the oven while the game's going on. And I was just like, really? He's like, yeah. He goes, it's a great stress reliever to bake cookies every Friday night.
1: We're going to have to hear a report back how these are graded out.
2: I know. Send us a photo, guys. I don't know if they're doing peanut butter tonight or M&M.
1: Oh, M&M cookies. That's dangerous.
2: Looks like the injured Fort Atkinson player, Max Hellenbrand, walked off the field. It's going to be 2nd down and 5 from the 11-yard line. 8:00.

0: 5 left in your Prairie Ridge Health clock. The Baraboo 11. There's Pamenter wide to the right. Vavia's going to be ready to get under center.
1: It's a long delay here.
0: It is. Now we're going to finally wind the clock.
1: There we go.
0: Right to the line of scrimmage. Snap to Hiley, going to turn the corner. Hiley's going to weave through one tackler. He's going to get towards the goal line here into the end zone. Touchdown!
1: No, they're blowing him dead.
0: Did they say they blew it dead?
1: Yep, they're blowing it dead.
0: Just short. It looked like he weaved his way through.
1: Got to put him at the 3.
2: That jump cut right on the outside. Get that last little bit of breathing room. He must have just had that right foot clip that chalk a little bit.
0: So it'll be first and goal for Beaver Dam. Already leading 7-0 on your Gruber Law Office. 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
3: First and goal, Beaver Dam.
0: Beavers come to the line of scrimmage. Direct snap to Hiley, and Hiley's going to walk into the end zone. Touchdown, Golden Beavers. Brock Hiley officially from 3 yards out. Is there a flag on the play?
2: A couple came in late. I don't know if that's post-whistle or late part of the play. Offense has made their way to the sideline, though. Cole Henley is standing on the field, maybe banking on this being a post-whistle flag.
1: A long discussion in that corner.
0: Is the offense coming back out? No.
1: Touchdown.
0: After the play, personal foul on Fort Atkinson. Personal foul on Beaver Dam.
3: After the play, offsetting personal foul penalties.
2: If I'm not mistaken, I believe that's Brock Hiley's first rushing touchdown since he's been back. That has to be such a breath of relief for him. Get that out of the way. Just focus on playing football.
0: Hamling to attempt the extra point. It's up and good. 14-0 on your one call. 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

0: Notre Dame on your One Call That's All scoreboard. Starts how the Beavers had wanted to coach, and Wally.
1: Two drives, two scores, coach. Very reminiscent of what happened here early on last year at Fort Atkinson.
2: Yeah, just Fort, no answer for Beaver Dam on the ground. 14 plays, 90 yards, everything on the ground. Brock Hiley, a three-yard touchdown run. Kick is good. It took 5:13 off the clock, 14-0 Beaver Dam. On the other side of it, the injured player for Fort Atkinson was Maddox Hellenbrand, who's their leading tackler.
0: TJ Jolka just emailed in, say there's no cookie baking tonight because he just got back from moving Emma into her dorm at La Crosse. That'll be a Sunday night thing. He said, well, the Badgers are on.
2: Take that back. That injury is Drake Van Etten. Defensive back before.
0: Hemling to kick off. Let's see if he gets to unload here. And he's going to boom that one into the end zone. That thing nearly went out of the end zone.
2: That's a great kick.
0: So first and 10 from the 20-yard line. So TJ checking in. Let's see who else. So watching the Golden Beavers from Green Lakes Campground. Got that from Ron. Missing the game. They're missing the game in the Myers driveway. The Myers also have...
1: Who was that? They're
2: making cookies again?
0: No, I don't know.
2: Somebody else?
0: They,
2: I'm like, well, you had one.
1: I wasn't me. I was looking around. I don't know who that was.
0: I don't know.
1: That scout's honor, hand up.
0: The Myers usually, they have, like, they're like the Las Vegas Strip where they live of Beaver Dam. There's always something fun going on. If you walk your dog by there, you come back 3 hours later. 7:48 left, first half on your Prairie Ridge Health clock. Here's Bo. Working out of the shotgun. An emotion Eske from left to right. He's going to get a shuffle pass on the near side to Martinez, and he's going to get a couple yards, and the Beavers stretch it out. Decent gain.
1: Swarm of Beaver Dam tacklers there, too. About four hats on a hat right at the same time, keeping that edge.
0: Ashley Younger is checking in out in Milwaukee watching the game. Says, go Beavers. Go Beavers from Paxton Rhodes. That one came a little while ago. Great start. Mark DeStefano says the students are awesome across the board, and their staff has been amazing for the first week of school. More of a note from Mr. DeStefano in a second. Second down and 7. Bo and Eske standing to his left. Oh, that was Martinez, I should say. Going to throw the pattern across the way, and it's going to be caught. That was nearly a pick 6 right there. Scharfenberg had that thing read perfectly.
2: Yep, he did.
0: Special thanks to the middle school staff, students, and families for working through some unique fire alarm sensors today. Pouring rainstorm today at the middle school, and the fire alarm went off, and everybody evacuated like they're supposed to, and humidity probably dried out pretty quick with the humidity. So good job at the middle school and Mr. Krause and his staff. Third down and 4 from the 27. Their own 27. And off to Martinez, and he's going to get stood up and dropped.
2: Xander Stotts, first hit.
1: Well, that's a great combo there because Trey Wells holds that edge and forces him up the field, and then Stotts comes in barreling through that hole and making that big tackle.
0: John Sharkey is watching. They're out on the patio, daddy-o, watching the Beaver Dam football games, John and Teresa.
2: Shout out to Lorraine Miller. Been listening to Beaver Dam football and basketball broadcast since the early 90s.
1: Ooh.
0: Back when Tim was a Watertown Gosling.
2: I was probably about 45.
0: Well, a clock winds at 5:45 or so. Ford's going to punt. Low line. This one could be returned. I think Seifert's going to take it on the bounce at about the 32, and then he fell down.
1: Very similar to that opening kickoff of the game, just losing the footing a little bit. That humidity keeping that grass a little moist tonight.
2: Shout out to my mom, who
0: yes?
2: was watching from Stevens Point tonight with some family. But last week she told me she had us on the big screen. She had the Packers on the iPad. She had the Brewers on the phone.
1: Oh, that's a fan.
2: Pretty sick.
0: Mom of the year.
2: That's right.
0: So the Beavers will start at the 35-yard line, leading 14-0 on your one.

0: Hall, that's all scoreboard. Again, 5:27 left.
1: Probably has the Brewers on again tonight, I imagine, too, doing the double duty.
0: Brewers had a little rain delay, so
2: defense optional in the Brewer game tonight.
1: Uh-oh.
2: 9-6 in the fifth, Brewers.
0: Got to start today for the Crew.
2: Drone, I think.
0: Beavers take the snap. There's Hiley. Puts a foot down, goes, and spins through a tackle. Brock Hiley still on his feet. Puts his hand down up to the midfield stripe, and that's where he'll get pulled down. Say his knee went down at the Beaver Dam 49-yard line.
1: And so far tonight, haven't even had to, I guess both teams combined, I imagine probably two total passes at this point. Fast-paced first half, and with the way they've been running the ball, you have plenty of time before the end of the half to keep doing what you're doing.
0: Beavers, again, have a lather going. The line of scrimmage, direct snap to Seifert, and he breaks the initial tackle, trying to get to the outside. Another stiff arm, he spins through. Ashton Seifert, he has got the 45, and he's going to run out of bounds right near the 35. What an effort by Ashton Seifert.
1: You don't usually have those runs that you do that, no. Oh, okay, never mind. Good job. But you start getting nervous there. Again, you got the lather. It's a hot day, and you got guys stripping at the ball. Able to make something out of literally nothing.
0: So that'll move the chains again.
1: Now you almost go the other way. Hey, you're like, let's kind of take as much of the time off the clock here.
0: And if we remember, Beaver Dam will get the football to start the second half. Now we're going to get a timeout on the field, and it's going to be an official's timeout.
1: It looks like maybe that chain on the far sidelines is having a little issues
0: with
1: that
0: today.
2: Yeah.
0: Huh?
2: Yep.
0: Aiden going to be all right over there? Make sure you get plenty of fluids at halftime.
1: There we go. Well, now you got Maddox Hellenbrand working his way back on the field after he was dinged up a little earlier, too.
2: Yeah, I got re-taped up.
0: First and 10 from the 36-yard line of Baraboo. Or counter on, I think that Gabe Barnes fell down, but they didn't blow it dead. Gabe thought his knee hit the ground, didn't he? But they must have thought he got his hand down. Instead, it'll be second and 10. You know, the turf with the humidity that we've had, too, look in the second half, too, footing might become an issue.
2: Yeah, for sure.
0: The Froings are watching at home. Just got home from Jeffrey's first game of the year tonight.
2: Nice.
1: Ooh, FedEx getting some work in.
2: Let's get a result, please.
0: Yeah, Wayne just tell us how it finished.
2: Let's go, Wayne.
0: Second down and 9 from the 35-yard line. Getting late in the first half. There's Hiley. Turns it upfield. Brock Hiley out the backside. There goes Brock Hiley. 10-5. Touchdown, Golden Beavers. Brock Hiley from 35 yards out.
1: You can't say it enough. This offensive line today, they knew they had some adversity coming in. They have just been creating big hole after big hole all night.
0: Big play Beavers tonight.
1: Well, trending similar to that Watertown game, too, where the Beavers scored their first 5 possessions. Here, you're 3-for-3 so far if you're a Golden Beaver fan.
0: Cole Hemling on to attempt the extra point.
1: Just like that game, too, defense also 3-for-3 getting off the field each time.
0: High snap. Hemling still is able to chip it through. 21-0 Golden Beavers on your one call, that's all, mobile studio. 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
0: Tell me I haven't said Baraboo for the last two drives. Call me up, guys.
2: It was holding.
0: Even though I went Connie Hilbert. Oh, this is back like in the 1900s. Okay. They're both the same color. They're both the Wolves.
2: Oh, sure.
0: You know, and yeah. I just seen Winnicott earlier, Hilbert earlier in the year.
2: Yeah.
0: So, gosh, guys, come on. You know what distracted me, though, because Wayne Freund said 73-7. No punts. So Jeff, one more week to heal his elbow. Hemling just hammered that. That's going to go through the uprights. And that's where Ford's going to start first and 10. Oh, we're not in Bear White. You know what? It's going to be talking about Nakusa. That's like a Baraboo on my mind. Wally, I told you the one time that Tim and I both said we were going to drive separately to the game and end up at the same place in Baraboo.
3: Wait, did you guys go to a different place?
0: No. We both had something going on pregame in Baraboo. And then I'm like, Tim, where were we? Like, oh, we could have ridden together.
3: I thought it was one of those where you were telling me that you guys had one show up to the wrong venue.
0: No. Wally's not hasn't been to Wisconsin long enough to know what the entertainment is in Baraboo, huh?
2: No, that's true.
0: It was a very productive pregame visit for me.
2: Yeah, me too.
0: Okay, we're at Fort Atkinson. Don't confuse people. It's 21-0. Bo going to hand off to Martinez, and he's going to maybe work his way up for a couple. Tackle made. Who made that tackle? Is that Hemling, maybe? It slid down?
3: I think he had a helmet cap.
2: Yeah.
3: Well, now you look over at the clock, too. Nobody's wasted a timeout so far. At some point, you'd imagine Brock Lindy's going to start thinking about trying to conserve some time and get the ball back.
0: Put one on the board here, and then, you know, if he can somehow find a way in the second half early and get her going. Four wide receivers for Fort Atkinson. Bo? Going to chuck and duck to the near side, going up, looking for Fletcher. What a catch. It was behind him, and on the coverage is Russell Hansen, and Wesley Fletcher caught it at the 50.
3: Hansen was in good coverage there. He did everything right. Heck of a play going back for that ball there by Fletcher, working his way through that defender.
0: Wayne Freund reminded us that River Falls did win that game 73-7. So the ball's at the 50 with 3:09 left in the half on your Prairie Ridge Health clock. 21-0. Beaver Dam, Bo. Hand off to Martinez, and he's going to weave his way up for 4, maybe 5 yards.
3: Now you flip to the other side. You start thinking if you're Nick Nelson, hey, maybe we can find a way to make this a two-score game before the half.
2: Right.
0: Robbie and Michelle Litzer watching on their 90-inch television. They just sent us an email, sports@dailydodge.com.
3: Watching on the small TV tonight?
0: Yes, I think that's what it was. Still remember when Melissa Gearing had the 150-incher in their basement? Oh, we got some YouTube comments. Thanks, Aiden. We'll get to those in a second. Second down at about 6. The screen again. Oh, and that's going to be caught by Fletcher, and he's going to get dropped immediately over there on the coverage. That was Jace Barstow. Landon Gansky checking in from BD. Go Beavers. Also Sue checking in. What's up, Wayne? Tim from Corey Sparks and Go Beavers, the voice of the Reading Fightin' Phils. And also, he's going to be working some national Fox broadcast this year. Good job, Corey.
3: The beast keeps eating.
0: Go Beavers from the Kodiak watching from, hold on, basic military training down in Texas. Miss you, Kodiak. 2025 sixth graduate. Movement at the line of scrimmage. What else did we? I think I still had some up there, Aiden, but did you need it? Oh, you know what? Rudy Rush is checking in. What a day for Rudy.
3: Oh.
0: You know Rudy?
3: Great guy.
0: Rudy won the $4,000 hometown glass and improvements and Newman Pools.

0: sweepstakes that are brought for eyes this year.
1: Nice.
2: 4,000 bananas.
0: He was in this afternoon, took a picture of him. Do you know who got second? Yago.
1: Yago.
2: 750.
0: Yago.
2: Another big winner.
0: Stephen Williams. He said he's listening to the crew watching football games. Third down and 11 now. 1:38 left in the half. Bo's going to roll to the near side, looking, just going to heave it up over the middle, and he's going to complete the pass. Coming through was Eski, and that'll move the chains. Again, why am I saying Baraboo guys? Well, he punched me in the face every time I say it.
2: Oh, my gosh. I'm not going to work here on Monday either.
0: Oh, want to put your hair on the line?
2: I'd lose again, probably.
0: I got a Vegas check-in. Maddie and Matthew.
1: Nice.
0: Seconds left. Moving left to right. Bo, going to motion Eski into the back. He was turning upfield right there. They handed off to it upfield, and he is going to... he made a right turn, didn't he, before the snap came?
1: That's the same motion that happened before, and I thought was odd looking. It's
0: timeout on the field, and we'll keep it right here as Fort Atkinson is going to take a timeout.
1: Maybe the arena football motion is legal this year.
0: I don't know. Happened a lot last week. Canadian Football League, I don't know. Beaver Dam has Mount Horeb Barneville coming to town next week. That's going to be a big early conference matchup.
1: Big.
0: Every team except for every team has a loss in the Badger Small this year.
1: Yep.
0: No unbeaten's left.
1: Yep.
0: Mount Horeb Barneville got beat by Port Washington last week. They were considered one of the favorites as well. Edgewood's got a loss already. Beaver Dam, Edgewood, Fort, McFarland, Mount Horeb, Sauk Prairie, all 1-1. Monroe and Stoughton are 0-2 heading into league play.
2: You're going to get a new look at this new league this year. A lot of learning, I feel like, this first couple of years is you really don't know too much about these teams.
0: We know a little bit about them, though, Badger, because you've seen these teams before. All right, here comes Fort Atkinson to the line of scrimmage. Moving left to right, they have it at the 37-yard line, showing 21-0. Bo going to throw again, and it's going to be right through the hands of Fletcher. Willie Schweiger, and the Schweigers checking in from camp. They say, go Beavers. Which camp is that? Sports@dailydodge.com. All the Fort Atkinson fans can send us an email as well. If you're a fan of Baraboo, we'll take it. I don't know who Baraboo plays tonight. They're like in that conference over by... Oh, no, they're actually...
1: They're by lacrosse.
0: Yeah, the lacrosse Eau Claire schools. Third down and 7 with 1:19 left. Fort Atkinson is on the move. Here comes the pressure up the middle. Hit as he throws, and it's nearly intercepted up over the top. As Tyler DeVries was there as that ball went high, as Bo stood in the pocket there and let her go. It's fourth down.
2: You're kind of

0: high snap again, and he is going to get the punt off, and he tried to angle. That's going to bounce at the 27-yard line, and going to be about a 12-yard punt, and
1: the punt did not make the first down.
0: No. So Fort Atkinson trailing 21-0 on your one call. That's all scoreboard. Beaver Dam gets the ball back at 109. You can continue to run your run game, I think, for a little bit here, can't you, Coach? See if they...
1: Three timeouts left.
0: They ripped off some big plays.
1: Early second quarter score. Madison Edgewood 13, Mount Horeb 6.
0: Beavers coming to the line of scrimmage. Got the near hash. They're going to mark it officially at the 26-yard line. So they are 74 yards from pay dirt. Leading 21-0 on your one call, that's all scoreboard. Do you have one of those maybe where you put the brakes on and try to sneak one over the top with Ashton? Well, they got Hiley Dot in the eye, actually. Seifert's not in there. Oh, there's Ladderin. Pump fake on the right side on the screen, and they had Seifert deliver the ball, but he went down to the ground after a short game. So Jax Ladderin in here now as they try to move with 58 seconds left. Beaver's going to go with the hurry up. Ladderin to the near side, throws it on the near side. Moritz makes the catch, and he's going to turn it upfield near the midfield stripe. Max Moritz has the catch for the Golden Beavers, and that will stop the clock. And the Beavers, with 47 seconds left, going to hustle back to the line of scrimmage.
1: 22-yard pickup from Ladderin to Moritz.
0: Jax going to roll to his right side. Here comes some pressure. Looking, he's going to heave it up on the far side. He's got Seifert, who's going to make the catch down inside the 10-yard line at the 7.
2: We still have all three timeouts, 36 seconds of the clock. Your entire playbook's open again.
0: Beaver's going to stay with the hurry up, and Ladron's going to work out of the shotgun. Plenty of time to get everybody set. Going to hand off, play fake again. Ladderin rolling to his right. Oh, he lost the football. Ladderin had it slip out of his hands, and Baraboo's going to cover it up.
1: Fort Atkinson?
0: Fort Atkinson. What did I say again? Wally punched me.
2: It looked like there's a flag
0: on
2: the
0: play. There's a flag
2: on
0: the play. What was the penalty over there? Was it going to be a hold? Fort Atkinson has the football. It was kind of a sprint to the outside. Let's wait and see what the penalty was on, if it was on Fort Atkinson or Baraboo, or Beaver Dam. Jeez, Tim.
1: Now Fort's playing Baraboo. We're not even here.
0: I know.
1: Yeah. What are we doing here?
2: It looked like Asante Selkin slipped out, too. Wasn't able to tell if there was anybody that was going to be in that last line of defense.
1: Oh, it is going to be, they're throwing Fort's football out there. It's going to be Fort Atkinson football.
0: Fort. Sticky out there. That's going to be a 15-yarder with 26 seconds left.
2: Another dead ball on Sportsman like this time.
0: So Fort Atkinson will have it at their own 39-yard line. Let's see what their staff looks to do here. Bo. They're going to hand off to Martinez and got to strip the football there, and he gets stood up for Fort Atkinson with 17 seconds left. It looks like Beaver Dam is going to let this clock wind down. We're knocking on the door from going up 28-0. Instead, we're going to go to the halftime locker room up 21-0. Beaver Dam leads Fort Atkinson on your Gruber Law Office. One call, that's all scoreboard. Halftime is coming up in 4 minutes on Daily Dodge TV and 1430 ESPN Beaver Dam.
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0: 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Tim, just thoughts on that first half?
1: I mean, pretty dominated by Beaver Dam, right? I mean, Fort Atkinson doesn't have a whole lot of answers on the ground for Beaver Dam, and the only play is the fumble there by Jackson. The ball slipped out of his hand on his rollout, but a really good job on that drive to move it through the air. I had a chance to go up four touchdowns, but it's been pretty dominant.
0: Wally, thought on your lead over Fort Atkinson here.
2: The offensive line so far had a big question today. You didn't really know what you were going to expect. First time this unit of five's been out there, been holding up in every facet of the game. Great in run, and then even at the up-tempo at the end of the half there in pass pro, yeah. Very impressed with the line.
0: Right, Tim, what do you have for first half numbers?
1: Beaver Dam, total yardage 236, Fort Atkinson 94. For Fort, Jordan Bowes, 5 of 9 for 71 yards. On the ground, Vicente Martinez, 13 carries for 22 yards. They only got 23 total on the ground in 17 carries. For Beaver Dam, 236 yards. They got 156 of it on the ground. Ashton Siebert is 8 of 8 carries, 119 yards and a touchdown. Brock Hiley, 8 carries, 102 yards and 2 touchdowns. Gabe Barnes, 6 for 35. Through the air, Jackson Ladron is 3 of 3 for 80 yards. Two of them to Ashton Seifert for 48, one to Max Moritz for 22.
0: Wally, what do you have for first half scoring?
2: Ashton Seifert got us kicked off today with a 68-yard touchdown run. It's 7:01 mark in the first quarter, put Beaver Dam up 7-0. 7:48 in the second quarter, Brock Hiley scampering in for a 3-yard touchdown run to put the Beavers up 14. And then with 4 minutes even on the clock in the second, Brock Hiley ripped off a 35-yard touchdown run. And that's where we sit, 21-0 Beaver Dam.
0: Beaver Dam High School Athletics, presented in part by Columbus Family Dental, Hometown Glass and Improvement, and the Beaver Dam Unified School District. Lots of great things going on. The Beaver Dam Unified School District, you drive by the new middle school on 151. Looks like they have the roof on or close to on, so you start getting some work done. What, a year from now, they'll be in that new facility.
2: It amazes me how fast those things go up. I have no idea how they're able to do it.
0: I did see that the world's fastest McDonald's also just opened up somewhere in the United States. 55 days from breaking ground to serving Big Macs.
2: What?
0: I know. It's unbelievable. Hey, Beaver Dam Unified School District identifies a school of the month during the school year. Shout out to the students, staff, and families of the schools of the month. They don't have one because Mark D has a lot of decision making to do in September to find out who's going to be the October school of the month. So we have to wait another month to figure out what's going on there. But make sure you check out Mark as well, the third Thursday of every month inside Beaver Dam High School Athletics. We let's talk with Mark, I should say. We talk on Daily Dodge TV at 95.3 WBEV. And our first edition of Inside BDH Athletics with Ryan Gerber, I think it's going to be next week. Something suddenly came up this week on my part, and I had to cancel our debut show. I know Ryan was devastated, and the people were as well. But we'll go and talk about all the Beaver Dam athletics that are going on because, you know, you have golf. You know, McKenna Nelson, the golf team's had some great finishes. Soccer is 2-3 to start this year. Volleyball's at 6-6 for the girls. Cross country's also been having some good efforts. So it's been a good start this fall, Coach, for the Golden Beavers.
1: Always good in the school year and the school climate for the fall sports to get going early, and always helps that school vibe.
0: So what did you decide? You're also a physical education teacher. What did you decide was going to be the opening week's unit?
1: We're good. Well, everybody's kind of doing something different. My group, my older kids, going out and playing soccer next week. So we're going to go out.
0: What'd you do this week?
1: This week is kind of intros, get all that other
0: garbage. Which is choose your own adventure, that's what it was.
1: Choose your own adventure, first week, try to get everything going, got to get everybody locked and do all that other stuff, and policies and everything else. The new phone policies, the new deal.
0: Have you had to bust anybody on that yet?
1: We only won, and actually, you know what, like, me personally, I thought, oh boy.
0: It's going to be an issue. Kids have been following the rules.
1: This is going to be nuts. Kids have been great. They've been great.
0: So like, what is the new policy?
1: So it's bell to bell, can't have them. So from time the bell rings start school day to the time the bell rings the end of the school day, you can't have them, can't even have them on your person. They got to be in your locker. And it's been awesome. It's like from a teaching standpoint, you know, like it's been awesome not worrying about kids on their phones and everything else. And the kids have done a really good job. I've been really pleased with how well the kids have kind of followed along there.
0: Wally, would you be able to make it through?
2: I

0: if I'm an old man, if it's up to me, I would have a flip phone still.
1: I miss my BlackBerry, honestly.
2: I had a BlackBerry. I liked it.
1: That was my favorite phone of all time. Yeah. Got some more emails here. Corey Blank says, great game so far. Having Cam Blank in the backfield in the first quarter brought back memories from last year with another Blank that was number three in the backfield.
2: Yep.
1: Parker had like 140 yards, I think, last year in this game. Something to that capacity. Also, the legendary Greg Otten sends an email. He says, my mom, Barb Otten, celebrating her 91st birthday today. She's watching her great-grandson, Trey and Cade Welch, for Beaver Dam. Barb says, go Beavers. What else do we have going on here? Go Max Moritz, the Oosterhouse family, listening from Fondy.
0: Sorry, I'm laughing because Coach has a sweat rag over here that looks like he dropped it into like Lake Michigan.
2: I don't want to get like sweat and water all over stat sheets and stuff, so keep wiping off.
1: I thought it was
2: going to
1: cool off when the sun went down, but it hasn't. That's like I said, slipping's going to be an interesting thing and cramping in the second half.
2: Yeah, I would think so. Ideal situation here, get a couple quick scores and you get some guys in and get a running clock. But it's an issue. We already saw slip ball with Jackson on the rollout and ball slipping out of his hands as he's trying to throw it. And so, it could be an issue down the road here.
1: We are at halftime. It's Beaver Dam 21, Fort Atkinson, nothing on your Gruber Law Office.
2: Nice.
1: One call, that's all. Scoreboard. We still got some time left here. Have to go ahead, Coach.
2: The good thing is we're good enough to warp between Baraboo and Fort Atkinson.
0: We've got skills.
2: We are good. We're good.
1: I thought you said we're going to warp because it's so wet and moist in here.
2: We're able to, like, just take the machine back and forth.
0: Well, that's why we're so sweaty.
2: Yeah, that's true.
1: You guys did it 3 minutes that he wasn't on the air because of help at Aiden. That was probably the greatest 3 minutes I've ever seen on.
0: People were so excited when they heard your voice come back. Tim and I were like looking at each other.
1: Wally, speaking of going in that neck of the woods, Wally is going to have the game with Sauk Prairie and you coming up on October 2nd. So, Wally, you'll do a fantastic job.
2: That'll be Sauk's homecoming, too.
0: That's a fun facility.
1: Tim is going to be gone that day, too. It's going to be just Wally.
0: Oh, boy. Have fun with that. Wally does play-by-play and color. I can like have like a split personality for that game.
2: You know, the one time I had to do it, it was solo.
1: That was at Wanakee. Where was I?
2: I think Claire had a middle school track meet.
1: Oh, the state middle school track meet. Yes, my daughter.
2: So calling the first game ever play-by-play by myself was...
1: Was that on the video,
2: that was
1: too?
2: Was
1: that
2: radio?
1: No, that was radio only.
2: No, it was video.
1: Back before Wanakee was
2: video.
1: Media.
2: Yeah, it was video. You want to watch a bad play-by-play, feel free to tune into YouTube. It's still on there.
1: It probably is still on there.
2: It is on there.
1: Could be worse than my first half, though, calling Fort Atkinson Baraboo.
2: That's true. I did call Wanakee Baraboo, so.
1: Did you?
2: No, I did not.
1: Who would have been there to call you out? Because at that point,
2: Ninja was on the other side of the room.
1: They had two rooms in Wanakee.
2: Right, because the rooms are so small. They got like 600 rooms in that building, but they're all tiny. So literally had Ninja on the other side. And actually had Jackson next to me doing stats for me. Wait, he was like in sixth grade or whatever.
0: Put him to work.
1: So it'll be Wally and we have a night. Actually, my daughter Claire again. There's a night track meet that night in a Tuscumbia golf course.
2: Like, yeah, that's cool.
1: So Wally's taking over that meet. So
0: happy to do it. It's going to be a fun time.
1: Coach Haley Daniels is doing a fantastic job in her staff this year with cross country. So look forward to that. They're actually off until next week when they play at Monona Grove or the Monona Grove Golf Course. So that's one of those track meets where they have music blasting the entire time.
0: I feel like that would help me if I'm running, but it's not as fun when you're sitting there waving.
2: So here's a question.
0: Go by.
2: Yeah. I guess. Well. No, that's a dumb question. I'm not even asking.
1: No, you know, came to your head. Now the whole
0: now
1: thousands
0: to know.
1: Of people watching.
2: I was saying, could you have AirPods in when you're running?
1: That's illegal.
2: But you, because you would also have to have like a phone with you.
1: Yeah, you can't have an Apple Watch.
2: Be,
1: you can't wear Apple Watches. You can't wear anything when you're running because you can't like have some illegal.
0: Plus, if you drop it, you'd have to stop and pick them up. My mom and dad aren't going to be happy with you if you decide to shave off 10 seconds.
2: That's a dumb question.
1: There are some parents in cross country that like, run alongside their kids in some areas, and I'm like,
2: how about you do that?
1: No, I'm definitely not. There was a guy, though.
2: Bring a bike.
1: There's a guy earlier this week at the Forest who's one of the parents of the Beaver Dam. There's like this, and it's next to the soccer field, but there's like these long, like probably grass up to our waist. So I had to take a shortcut to see the kids run through the back 40, and he got halfway through and realized it was a bad decision. Because he's in cattails. He's like, I better finish. And he had to go back. I don't know how many ticks or burns that he has.
0: He's going to get Lyme disease test that night.
1: Yeah. Our next broadcast, by the way, is going to be Tuesday, weather permitting. And we feel bad because couldn't do the Wayland Beaver Dam boys soccer game on Wednesday because it was supposed to be Tuesday. Got moved to Wednesday, but weather permitting Tuesday night. Sheboygan South coming to town to take on Nick Pisano's boys soccer team. And

0: 5 o'clock broadcast time on Daily Dodge TV.
1: We're gonna have a busy week with Daily Dodge TV in general next week, because we'll have the volleyball team, girls volleyball, on Thursday, Daily Dodge at 6:45. Then again, we'll have Beaver Dam football Friday night. 3 out of 5 days next week, you're gonna be hearing somebody.
0: We'll make things happen. They're a great new facility, though. They kind of move some things around at the Prairie View field, so mm-hmm. the soccer field's now in the right direction. There's bathrooms there now, which is great.
2: So I know you explained this to me before, but are you still up on the big?
0: Yeah, we still have the hometown glass lift. When we win the lottery, we will be building a press box there. But, yeah, we're still on the hometown glass lift.
2: Don't ask me to go up.
0: You want to call a game with me?
2: If you drop the mic down.
0: I do have the people's mic at soccer games, though, so there's always one hanging
2: funny.
0: Out on the ground.
2: That's funny.
0: Come by and pick it up at any time.
2: That's funny.
0: It is 21-0 at halftime here, the Duncan Halftime Show. Beaver Dam leads Fort Atkinson. The second half is coming up in 3.5 minutes on Daily Dodge TV and 1430 ESPN Beaver Dam.
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2: 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I'm losing my, the heat is getting to us all, isn't it?
3: Wade, we believe in you.
2: Tightwad Tony Carroll checking into the broadcast today. He says, go Beavers, great start to the school year. Did Tony take vacation yet at school? We're deep in.
3: Yeah, it's coming up pretty quick. It's six-month vacation and then come back
2: but
3: for 2 weeks.
2: But you know what, the SRO, honestly, though, Tony's going to be retiring here very soon, and he did a great job of not only the school district but the community. We appreciate everything Tony Carroll has done.
3: Yeah, he will be missed for sure.
4: He's been somebody since I even got here day one. He made me feel like family, one of the big reasons why I love this town so much.
3: Great dude.
2: Well, are you going to get a tattoo of Tony on your bicep?
4: I already have one. I just can't show
3: you guys.
4: He's
3: not on the bicep.
2: Look at the crowd that Beaver Dam brought down today.
3: Yeah, that's good. Look,
2: this isn't a short drive.
3: Nope.
4: About 50, 55 minutes.
2: Yeah, about that. Depending what the traffic's like in Johnson Creek. Tim probably had to stop at the outlet store and pick up something from Bed Bath & Beyond for his wife.
3: I'll tell you, I wish I would have. My wife's going to wish we got something from Bed Bath & Beyond.
2: The right home.
3: All the windows are going to be up down.
2: Is that, who's returning the kick here? Is that still, is that Jace Barstow?
4: I think that is.
3: Barstow, yeah.
2: So Barstow and Seifert, 0-1. A lot of times you have 1-2. I don't know if Jace gets ahead of steam going, I don't think I'm just getting out of the way.
3: Well, two, actually.
2: Okay, they block Kylie up.
3: Hiding up
2: and
3: here.
2: Seifert up, you're right, they are. Kind of moving them around a little bit. Beaverdam leads Fort Atkinson 21-0 on your One Call, That's All scoreboard. Eske's gonna kick off. Grayson Eske's one of the guys that does everything. They're kicking it on the fly. Seifert, oh, he fumbled the football, and it's gonna be picked up by Asante Selkin on the fly, and he's gonna return it up to the 36, maybe the 37 yard line, and that's where Beaverdam will start first and 10.
4: Heads up play by Selkin, too, because that ball, that ricochets off Seifert. It goes 15 yards in front of him, and that's not a lot of time before that Blackhawks kick coverage team's down there.
2: Sean Davis checking into the broadcast here today. Fine high school, one of the few high school sports writers that are still out and about all over the place. He kind of travels all over. He gets to Beaverdam regularly, doesn't he?
3: Yeah, we see him once in a while. Yep. Or in a road game.
2: Yes. Yeah. Beavers will have it first and 10 at their own 36-yard line, leading 21-0. Hand off to Asante Selkin, and he's going to get stood up. Look at those legs keep moving for Asante, and he's going to get maybe a yard.
4: We saw in the first drive of the game for the Beavers, it took a little while for them to kind of get that push against the defensive line, a well-rested group now coming out of halftime.
3: Fort, one of those teams that's really young, plays a lot of guys both ways. So to your point, Wally, you can grind them down.
2: Direct snap to Seifert. Going to try to he spins through another tackle. Flag coming down on the play again. Somebody lost a helmet.
3: Ball's loose.
2: And it looks like that Fort Atkinson's going to cover it up. There's a flag on the play. Let's wait and see. There's a Beavers player that had his Seifert got that had his helmet thrown off, so we'll see what the call is.

0: defense is making their way on the field, expecting this maybe to be a hold.
1: Turnovers on back-to-back possessions for the Golden Beavers.
2: Ashen got turned up there, too.
1: Yeah, that's why I was kind of concerned. I was kind of concerned when you saw him.
2: Yeah.
1: Because he kind of tried to break. That's when he spun through a tackle and somebody's holding on. And another long discussion by the men in stripes.
2: Oh,
1: that's going to be on Fort. Going to call a...
0: Into the face?
1: I don't know what they called there. Because they said somebody, I think for Beaver Dam, it was Carson Van Arum that got his helmet thrown off. So maybe somebody got up in there.
2: It must be. That's good. It's a 15-yarder.
0: Interesting. Only marked off 10 yards there.
1: So that'll push it up to the 48-yard line.
0: We missed that, ref Mike we had over there in Watertown.
2: Yeah, right.
1: So the Beavers get new life. Pamenter wide to the right. Is that Russell Hansen to the near side?
2: Yep.
1: Beavers, they break the huddle and sprint to the line of scrimmage. Badron hands off to Hiley, who's going to break a tackle. Hiley moves the chains, and not quite moving the chains, up across 50 down to the 45.
0: It goes back to that tackle where Seifer was stripped. You're probably seeing him for a little while here, just get his wits about him and running back out there with Jax.
1: Second down, we'll call it 3 from the 45-yard line of Fort Atkinson. And off to Selkin again. Asante will move the chains inside the 40. Spins down to about the 39.
2: I love that play because Asante's a very capable runner. Strong kid. He's always been a good back for them. So much focus on Hiley in that backfield right there with those two backs of Jackson. Give that up, man, Selkin. Asante's down, but this is going to be a cramp.
1: Brewers up 10-6 in the seventh. You can hear that game over on 95.3 WBEV. By the way, Jeff Hall, we asked him what was going to be on the Insomnia show today. And, okay, I have to go. He told me, and I hope I didn't delete his tag. Here it was. The Saturday morning Insomnia show starting at midnight. The Rolling Stones, Fleetwood Mac, Ringo Starr, All-Star Band, country music with Hank Thomas and George Jones. 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
2: Sante's going to jog off.
1: My goal is to be on the way home before we hit the 1 o'clock hour of the Insomnia show. There is 10:23 left in the third quarter on your One Call, That's All scoreboard in the Prairie Ridge Health Clock. Beaver Dam leads Fort Atkinson, 21-0.
2: Halftime, Edgewood still leads 13-6 over Mount Horeb.
1: Beaver Dam's got to burn a timeout. So Watertown getting beat by Sun Prairie West in their return to the Badger Large. Again, 24-0. Trying to find some other scores tonight in the area across the region. The huge one that comes right from Columbus and Lodi are playing tonight, I believe. That's at Lodi. Somebody asked if we were doing that game on the air. I said we could because Mike Tronson's going back to Minnesota with the family. So we only had one broadcast crew tonight. Otherwise, we'd have been over there. See if I can find a score on that one. Columbus is 0-2 on the year.
0: I can't imagine that's happened too much in the last, honestly, ever with Columbus.
1: Well, the last 5 years or so, they've kind of had it rolling. But they stacked their season, their schedule to start. They played Osceola and Greenfield, two great teams. After the timeout, 1st and 10. Should have to pick a Napleton 151 drive of the game here today as well.
2: Good to see Ashton Seifert back out as he lines up at wide receiver.
1: So Ladron will work out of the pistol. A couple of running backs in the backfield. That's
2: Ethan Coe.
1: Ethan Coe's going to line up in the backfield. He's played some tackle tonight, too. Hand off to Hiley. They went away from the block. He turns the corner. There goes Brock Hiley. He's at the 30. Puts the shoulder down. Did he step out of bounds, I think, inside the 10. Late flag coming on.

0: extracurriculars after the play there on the sideline after the big hit.
1: How many flags has Beaver Dam had this first two and a half games after whistles this year?
2: Yeah, we've had a lot. Yep. You just don't want it to get to a spot where you're in a big game and it costs you.
0: And nullifies part of what was a huge run there, sending you up deep, deep into the red zone and likely to come back to the 20 now.
2: It's a great run, and their ability to run it out of that formation is important. And they did it, and Brock has all kinds of room and really lowers the boom.
1: Got to hand the football to the ref, though.
2: Yep. And they pick up a 34 for Brock off the play. That's a second 15-yard penalty on Beaver Dam.
0: Then he had the offsetting one as well.
2: Sorry, the third one. Yes.
1: Pamenter to the near side. Their wide receiver to the far side. Hand off to Barnes. Gabe is going to turn it upfield. And Gabe, look at him pop out the backside to the 10-yard line. Quick 10-yard pop for Gabe Barnes.
0: Hey, you're looking at a mosh pit in there of 10 guys, and out of nowhere, you just see a little blur come out the back.
1: Coach, has Gabe Barnes tried to hook you up on his power washing business yet?
2: Has not.
1: Have you heard the rumblings?
2: Yeah, I've heard the rumblings. Yep.
1: Put a hard sell on me before the season.
2: A businessman.
1: Yes. First down and goal from the 10-yard line. Direct snap to Selkin this time, and he is going to move the pile near the six.
0: Oh, he only gained about a yard there, just inside the 10.
1: Okay, it looked like he moved the pile a little bit, but clock winds at 9.5 left on your Prairie Ridge Health clock. Beaver Dam leads Fort Atkinson, 21-0.
0: It's the fifth straight drive that they've either scored or found themselves in the red zone.
1: Landerin pitches to Hiley on the near side, cuts it up inside. Flag. Brock Hiley into the end zone flag. For a touchdown, but there's a flag on the play.
2: Came really early. Almost on a snap.
1: Another cramp from a we've seen. I thought we'd see this. The Fort Atkinson player's down, grabbing the hamstring like another cramp coming in. I'm going to get a cramp here in the press box.
0: I was thinking about
1: is there anybody that can... I'm trying to keep my fluids. I don't want you guys stretching it out, though. Who would be most qualified in here to stretch out a cramp if I got one? I don't think Aiden Boyd's doing it.
0: It was a hold.
2: That's a really quick flag.
1: So let's going to push the Beavers back. Another five.
2: Six penalties for 73 yards for Beaver Dam so far today.
1: Scott Pamenter checks into the broadcast today.
0: That's something, too, with as the year goes on, you're hoping that you can really start eliminating those from the game. They've been playing great football for his first 3 weeks. Really, those penalties have been the one sore spot.
1: So it's going to be second down and Monroe? No, yeah. Second down and, yeah, no, Milton. Yeah, that's where they're going. We're going that direction. Milton.
2: Good call.
1: Second down in the Stagecoach. You ever been to the Stagecoach?
2: I have not.
1: I want to go there.
0: I don't even know what that is.
1: It's a supper club. Small town. I have to find out how big Huggins the prime rib at the Stagecoach. Who can tell me that? If it was the other direction, we'd stop. We'd get a fish fry on a Friday night. 9 minutes left. It's second down and goal from the 19-yard line. Hammonds are wide to the right. It's Hanson, I think, out there as well. Ladron, pitch to the right side. Hiley's going to turn it upfield. He got a nice block into the 10, spins it through near the 5-yard line, and it'll be third down.
0: I think this third down call is going to show you, too. I think they're going to be playing, understand that they're playing for a touchdown here. If you don't get it on third, as long as you're not losing yards, you expect them to probably stay out here.
1: Ryan Gerber just texted in and said the Stagecoach is fantastic. He said he ate the old 96er there, gristle and everything. He was supposed to have his autograph session there tonight, but didn't quite have it. Handoff up the middle. Hiley got spun through, and he's going to get pulled down inside.

0: at the 5, fourth down. Going to kick it or are you going to just go for it?
1: I think offense is going to stay on the field here.
2: It'll be a pickup of 3, maybe, and then 3-yard line here.
0: Okay, so they've had success on that. Is Seaver, we haven't seen Ashton out there, have we?
2: No.
0: I was going to say, because they've had success getting to the outside with Ashton running the football right here today, and we got spun around on that one play, and now they're going to put Pamenter and Hansen to the near side. We may have to take a timeout here, because this clock is going to be spinning pretty quick. Fourth down, handoff to Hiley, and he's going to get into the end zone. Touchdown, Golden Beavers, no flags. 3-yard touchdown run.
1: Huge push interior there to get that sprung. A little penetration on the outside, but once again, in between the guards today, they have just been moving, men.
2: Hiley's third touchdown of the night. 13 for 162 and 3 touchdowns for Brock.
1: Is that good?
2: I think it's okay.
0: Cole Hemling. Attempt the extra point. Up and good. 28-0 on your one call. That's all scoreboard. Beaver Dam leads Fort Atkinson back in 30 seconds on Daily Dodge TV and 1430 ESPN Beaver Dam.
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0: 7:21 left in the third quarter on your Prairie Ridge Health clock. Aiden Voigt is a warrior out here.
1: A machine, if you will.
0: I think he needs a little air, though.
2: I don't think it's because of lack of air. It's because he's smelling you.
0: Probably.
1: It's going to be a fun drive home with all of us sitting in a car together.
2: I'm glad I didn't ride with you guys this week. I'm going to need enough space.
1: I'm going to put me on the top.
2: You're going to be happy you're not riding with me either.
0: You're going to be like the, he's going to be like the grandma on National Lampoon's Vacation.
1: He's thinking more of a harvested deer.
0: On the hood. Hamlin's going to hammer one through the end zone again.
2: We haven't seen the stats. I don't know if it's out there like on Bound or something like that, but what the touchback numbers are. We talked about that in week one. He's got to be leading the state in touchbacks. It's crazy.
0: I would agree. I don't think they always try to hit the touchback because a few times you've seen him go short and
2: right.
0: such too. So
2: yep.
0: Percentages, look at Coach Lindy about that next week in the pregame maybe.
1: One of the other things that it does for you too is they've got to have some of the best average starting field position on both sides of the ball this year because
2: yep.
1: of that.
2: Yep.
1: What the defense has been able to do in these games.
2: Yep.
1: Because 21 points now in their 11th quarter of football for the defense.
0: Bo will come out to lead the Fort Atkinson offense. If there is a little bit of breeze here as well, that would be the flag is just limp. There's like nothing out there. Is this what it's like in Florida every day? I guess they said the air conditioning was supposed to get put in, and did they say that it's going to the Gerber statue? Bo going to throw the screen on the far side. I think that's Fletcher that made the catch, and he's going to get nothing now. Flag's coming. Is that going to be a face mask, maybe?
1: It looked like he came in on the tackle. I think he might be onto something.
0: There's a lot of traffic over there. There are a lot of penalties and stoppages here in this one today.
2: Be interesting what this call actually is. Because if it's like a late hit, it's kind of a...
0: Look at me. Next thing, all I have to do is feed Aiden Voigt some grapes, and I'd be like, he'd be like Cleopatra because I'm fanning him. Aiden's working the farmer's market tomorrow morning. What are you selling, Aiden?
3: A bunch of tomatoes and peppers.
0: Where are you located at the farmer's market?
3: Kind of later on. Later on the road.
0: Well, in the farmer's market, you have a sign?
3: Yes, Glacier Ridge Produce.
0: What is it again? Glacier Ridge Produce. Look for Aiden Voigt if you'd like to meet him tomorrow. And he's also going to be at Pepper Fest, he told me. Selling some peppers. So the 35-yard line for Fort Atkinson. Play fake again. Bo is going to try to... Actually, that was a Geske who's got some room across the 40, 45, 50. And you can get a penalty on that or not.
1: No flag came
0: out. No flag.
1: Hansen was tackled.
2: I mean...
0: Oliver Evans tackled Russell Hansen, didn't he?
2: There's been a lot of flags in Beaverton, right? That's as obvious of a hold call as you can find.
0: Said Oliver Evans could play Division I football or basketball, hopefully, possibly.
2: Yeah, Division I football. He's also a recruit in basketball. Hopefully a Division II kid, but he's got a lot of looks at D3. Great kid.
0: Hand off again, this time to Martinez, and he's going to get pulled down after a short game. Clock winds at 6:53.
2: His brother is starting guard for Indiana, and it's pretty good bloodlines right there.
1: I'd say it worked out pretty well in the family. And Tim Cameron checking out there, big hit on that play, keeping him at the line of scrimmage.
0: Wide receiver split to the far side. That's Eli Bastien along with Lycopolis. Two wide receivers to the near side. They're going to motion Eske again right to left. Bo's going to throw up over the middle. Heaves it long again looking for Fletcher. And he dropped it. Hansen on the coverage. And it'll be third down.
1: It seems like that's Bo's favorite pass to throw, too, where you almost have that back shoulder fade about 20, 25 yards upfield.
2: Well, there's a lot. They live on a lot of short stuff, right? So you're keeping the D-backs coming up, and you're just trying to pop one behind them every once in a while. Just keep them honest.
1: Wesley Fletcher even worked his way back to the ball. Did well.
2: Yeah, did a nice job.
0: It'll be third down and 10 from the Beaver Dam 37. Bo again just going to chuck the crossing pattern there. It's going to be

0: Initially, it was going to be caught over there by Eske, and then the defensive back on the far side, Scharfenberg, made the hit and dislodged the football.
1: Yeah, Jake's been around the ball quite a bit tonight.
0: You guys know the last time I was this hot, I think, was the summer between my
2: shirt half off.
3: It's actually wild to look at Wade right now.
0: The summer between my senior year of high school and freshman year of college, I was cleaning coating tanks inside Consolidated Papers in Wisconsin Rapids. That's the last time I think I felt like this. I literally took my shirt off in the press box. I asked Dr. Adam Forrester at Columbus Family Dental today if I could do that. He said no. 4th and 10, they're going for it. The Beaver Dam 38. Bo on the near side, looking, rolling, and it's going to be who got a piece of that
3: Barstow.
0: Thing?
3: Barstow
0: on the near side, and the Beavers going to take over on downs, leading 28-0 over Fort Atkinson on your one call. That's all. At this point, I don't care, guys. It's so hot.
3: It's glued to you. It's one of those where it's those like what compression fit.
0: Who's that? Bert Kirshner can do a stand-up act with
3: yes,
0: with no shirt on. Does anybody here care if I broadcast the game with no shirt on? Let me know if anybody objects.
1: Can we just turn the camera to Wade?
0: Oh, Steve over there objected. Steve the PA guy. I should have worn like a cotton shirt today.
3: See, I'm actually doing pretty good. I got lucky. I don't know what's going on the difference.
0: Aiden's wearing the same shirt as me. These shirts just don't breathe.
3: They might probably be it.
0: Aiden, you got to take your shirt off too? That would be really bad. Oh. Okay, it's 28. Where do you go from
1: almost
0: there?
1: Almost off the rails.
0: It's hot. We're dehydrated. Thanks to the Fort Atkinson support staff here for supplying liquid and food. There's Barnes to the outside. Gabe, turn to the ball. That's another hold on the outside.
4: Barnes, the ball carrier, flag on the play.
0: It's going to cost him another 10.
4: Tackled by Keaton Charge.
3: It's been a unique game. That first half, up until about 5 minutes left, there was just so much running. It was a fast-paced game, but now with all the stoppages between flags and these cramps now, slowing up a little bit.
0: Nobody's cramped in the booth yet, though.
3: Not yet. At least not that anybody's made known.
0: We're just going to power through it if we do.
3: Well, yeah, I think that's just what Aiden's going to have to stretch you out. Tim and I are going to have to just hold the fort down.
0: I don't know how. I don't know. I don't know. It's hot. It's hot. A little bit of breeze, my nature.
1: I think we know. Notice you started. Huh? Started coming off the rails with the heat when the Baraboo thing started coming out multiple times.
0: I don't have. I don't have the 25 rolls of paper towel that you were.
1: This is like my 8th one.
0: I know. I thought about bringing a towel here, yeah. Honestly, because I knew it was hot, and I'm a towel guy.
1: Missed the boat on this one.
0: Because I'm a sweater. We got the lather. Oh, he needs a bar of soap here today, and we'd be great.
3: And just jump in Beaver Dam Lake on the drive home?
0: Was there a lake in Fort Atkinson?
3: Oh, yeah, right up the road here.
0: Is there? We can just dive in there. 1st and 17 from the 29-yard line. Ladderin's going to throw high, caught by another flag on the play. Caught by Moritz.
1: And this is probably going to be ineligible downfield.
3: I think you're right.
1: Nice play. This little jump pass by Jax. Max goes up and gets it. Penalty bug is out tonight.
3: It's going to be close to their 10th accepted penalty, I'd imagine.
1: Number nine.
0: Scott Pamenter wants to throw a shot to Cale Zomer because he says he and Cale went to school together in middle school. And he also asks if we checked in on Dave Miller's data center he's building right now. How huge is that? What's bigger, the data center or Dave Miller's house?
1: I had the privilege of being out there taking a look at that.
0: Did you get lost?
1: It is very nice.
0: We have cramps all over the place right
3: now. Yeah, that one just happened 2 minutes after the last play.
0: Get more pickle juice out there.
1: Yeah, they're doing a very nice job out there. You're not talking about a pool. I mean, we just go right to the hotel, jump in the hotel pool.
0: Tub. Oh. It is 28-0. This isn't a Picasso for Beaver Dam today, either, by no means. It looked like it was going to maybe be from the start.
3: Well, it's weird because, yeah, they've had all these penalties that have popped up, but even so, they've had 5 offensive possessions before this. They've scored on 4, and the other one, you were at the 10-yard line.
1: Yep.

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2: Cale Zomer just checked into the broadcast. His kids wanted to watch Descendants tonight. Instead, he's watching Beaver Dam football. Good job, Dad.
1: Z-Cat. I'm trying to think of a nickname
2: the
1: for Cale.
2: The Z-Cat. Oh, what Scott, did Cale have a nickname in middle school that we can share on the broadcast? Cale Zomer's our fine content manager and afternoon show host on 95.3 WBEV. He's probably now behind Jeff Hall, probably the longest tenured person at the station. Ladren going to hand off to Barnes, who's going to try to break a tackle again. And first contact has not brought down many Beaverdam running backs tonight.
0: No.
1: That'll be our next year chore for you, Tim. We're going to have you start doing after contact yards, too.
2: Cramp on the field, it looks like. It's going to be a struggle to get through this one here.
0: I tried to do tackles for us. And that was a disaster.
1: Yeah. Oh, my gosh. I can't even imagine.
0: I tried to, and I was like, no, can't do it anymore.
1: Well, and then that's always so tricky, too, because we've had a few plays where he mentioned there was four players that make that hit right away. Are you trying to divvy up? Do you just guess and give one?
0: I pretty much just guess anyway.
1: Well, hey, you know what? That's what we do here. Yeah. Ooh, we got a breeze for a second there.
2: We did for a short second. Do I need to fan you, Wally, too, now?
1: Nah.
2: Can you believe Wally got his head shaved less than 2 weeks ago, and he's already got more head of hair than me?
1: It's all my mom's jeans. I don't know what goes on in her side of the family, but I've got a full head of hair sticking around for now.
0: Looks like that ship sailed for me like 30 years ago.
2: Yeah, that your ship sailed. I don't got much left either, but I grew my hair out because we had the Radio Park Rumble, and me and Wally are back on good terms. Like 2 months.
0: Well, you got robbed.
2: Go back and watch that on Daily Dodge TV.
0: Got
2: robbed. 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
1: See, I appreciate the support, Tim, but I was definitely in the wrong, so I'm willing to take my medicine like a man.
2: Second and 17 for Beaver Dam from their own 28, leading at 28-0. Pitch on the near side to Hiley. There goes Brock Hiley through the defense. Brock Hiley is off to the races. 40, 30, 20, 10, 5. Touchdown. 72 yards of Brock Hiley. Scores again for Beaver Dam.
1: And he shot out of there like a cannon. As soon as he got about 5 yards past the line, scrimmage, like, oh, all right, he's winning this foot race.
0: And then he did one of those jumping shoulder bumps with Ethan Cohen, knocked him on his tail, too.
1: After showing off that track speed, he's got to see the finish line pose.
2: It's fourth of the day.
0: Fourth of the day.
1: And here's a big kick coming up.
2: It is. Everyone's health depends on this extra point. I just smelled you, Wally, just so you know.
1: I was trying to figure out who I'm smelling right now.
2: I think that's you.
1: I'm going to be honest.
0: It might be me.
2: Is it?
1: I'm giving the sniff
2: test.
1: Come
2: on, Cole. Nobody's wished an extra point more than anybody on you right now. Good snap. The extra point is up. Flag on the play.
1: I think that's offsides. And we do have another Fort Atkinson Blackhawk down. It looks like cramps again.
2: So
1: they're going to call it a pre-snap. Offsides are going to have to kick again.
0: Pre-snap?
1: I think with high school, yeah, there's that, what, as soon as you're offsides, it's dead.
2: We're getting cramps on every snap of the football.
0: I think if you're the official, you got to pull a veteran move here. Just like, I didn't see it.
1: Yeah, no, I think he was good.
0: I'm picking up, I think he's all right.
1: Unless it's blocked.
2: You know what, though?
1: They
2: must have counted it because they are winding. They wound the clock. So I think, are they counting this?
0: I don't know. They picked up I don't know.
2: Because the official wound the clock.
0: Well, Beaver Dam's going off.
2: So I think they are going to make that. Well, no, but now they're placing the football down.
0: Well, I think the white cap, I don't think he's on the same page as the rest of his crew right now.
2: I don't know. Is this a cramp or is this something else? Oh, it looks like it is a cramp.

0: Do you think that they just made the decision to wind the clock because this game is with the heat and safety of the kids?
1: Yeah, maybe. Maybe. That could have been one of those things, too, or maybe. I think you probably have to have that conversation with the Ford staff, being that they're the team that's down.
0: Yeah, the official wound the clock. He pointed up to the press box and said, "Wind the clock." But the penalty, the extra point hasn't gone off the board yet. You know, so because they have to re-kick it.
2: And White Hat's looking at the scoreboard now.
0: Is he going to stop it now? Because he's going to stop it, because he did wind it. You all saw it, didn't you? He looked up at the booth and wound the clock.
1: Yep. Now they're going to put
0: it back now.
1: Yep.
2: I heard 5-something.
0: Now that injured player was Evan Hampton. Oh, we all clearly saw him wind the clock.
1: Yep.
0: I don't think you can decline that penalty, can you? Do you have to take it because it was technically a pre-snap?
1: Yeah, I think so. Yep.
0: Well, now the second most important extra point in Cole Hemling's career right now. Good snap. Extra point is up, and he hammers it through. It's 35-0. Beaver Dam leads Fort Atkinson on your one call. That's all scoreboard. We'll keep it right here, and the clock will wind at the kickoff.
2: You could feel the tension there.
1: Okay, I got one here for you guys. So that drive goes 4 plays, 64 yards. Brock Hiley, 72-yard touchdown run, his third of the day in the longest 36-second drive in the history of football.
0: I wonder if Steve Kinsey has that in the record books.
1: That was
2: 36 seconds.
1: Yeah.
0: Nate Wilkie just texted and says, "What does the guys have to do to get his wife's email read on a broadcast? Maybe send it to the she sent it to the, like, it came through now, Nate." They're checking in from Wanakee with their 3-year-old niece Brooklyn, who just flew in from Los Angeles. Nate and Tiffany Wilkie. They sent the email at 8:47. It's 8:52. What are they expecting? Tiffany, man, she's so demanding. How does Nate make it?
2: I am going to stay so far away from that one.
1: You're in trouble later.
2: Is that what the old Grinch thing? I'm not going to touch that with a 39.5-foot pole.
0: Steve Kinsey said he's going to add it to the list. Add it to the record books. 30 longest. The legendary historian of Beaver Dam football, Steve Kinsey. Probably got water in the horses tonight. Hemling is going to kick another one into the end zone for a touchback. That one just hit the goal line. Come on, Cole, right?
1: Yeah, you know, why even send guys back there?
0: that one was 9 yards deep. So the clock will run here with 5.5 left in the third. How do you manage the animals? How many horses does the Kinseys have?
1: I don't know.
0: You ever been out there?
1: I have not.
0: Aiden, have you ever been out there? Wally?
2: I have not.
0: How do you feel about riding horses?
2: I would not trust myself on a horse. It'd have to be a Clydesdale. It'd have to be something big if it's going to be holding me up there.
0: All right, Steve, I think, what kind of horses do you have, Steve? Might have Clydesdales. Aiden rode a horse once when he went as the Lone Ranger for Halloween back in 2019. Okay, 5:01. The clock is stopped here, so we'll get it going as soon as the snap of the football.
2: And they actually just reset it to 5:36. Okay.
0: It's 35-0, 100% humidity, 84 degrees, feels like it's 101. Handoff there is going to go through to Alexander Garcia Hernandez.

0: Garcia Hernandez.
1: Oh, I couldn't tell what happened there.
2: I don't know.
3: Oh, the student section is just having some fun, I think, Wally. Somebody's proud of themselves down there. I don't know what it was. We're in the race car shirt.
2: Tackled by Jacob De La Garza.
3: Second down and four. Under 5 minutes left in the third on your Prairie Ridge Health clock. Bo. Hand off to Martinez. He's going to get caught in the backfield. Who shot the gap right there, guys?
1: Looks like we have...
3: Looks like Trey Welsh.
2: Trey Welsh is in there. We also had Izzy Sharon in there. He got banged up earlier.
1: Was he in there, too?
3: Oh, see, what happened was I didn't read the email. So

0: with the 35-0 lead against Watertown, and Watertown put up two late touchdowns. I think a little pride involved here, hopefully, defensively, and trying to keep this shutout.
1: 3:38 left in the third. Bo going to throw the screen on the far side. Oh, and it's dropped by Eske.
0: Isaiah Younger close to a pick six on that one.
1: And Nate said it's still, they're still not impressed with him because it didn't work. They're saying, God, why didn't you met Matt Wilkie? Only would have met Matt.
0: Wow.
1: Second down and 10 from the 32. It's 35-0. Clock is winding. We've all lost 15 pounds today for the water. Bo's going to gonna hand off to Eske. He's got some room up the middle, and he's going to cross the 40. Going to be shy of the first down, I think, by about a yard.
2: He's been on the end of a lot of their long breakout runs today. Eske really quick to get to that perimeter when he gets a little space.
1: Yes, they move chains. The sticks were at the 43, weren't they? And they moved it at the 42. Dawn Carroll is checking into the broadcast here today. She said she would love to see Wally get a tattoo of Tony.
2: Maybe get one of the hentai ones.
1: You stack the receivers on the near side. Oh, fumble the football, and Bo is just going to make a business decision, and he'll fall on it, and... Will Ian White get credit for that sack?
2: I want to give it to him.
0: Yeah, why not? Go ahead for now.
2: Got good penetration either way.
0: Yep. Yeah, I guess you would.
2: Because usually what goes to the closest defender made it very clear he was.
0: Yeah, he was, yeah. Yep.
1: Second down and 15 from the 37. 95 seconds left in the third. Bo throwing to the left side, looking, gonna find a pick. Oh, Jace Barstow had a pick six, and we'll blame the moistness of the football right there.
2: He knows he had a pick six.
0: I'll take
2: too.
0: The lead. I yelled pick before it even happened. That's on us. Not your fault, Jace. That's on us. Oh, we had one. He had another one. Was it last week? The week before, where it was looked like he had a shot at one.
2: Good nose for the ball. I mean, this defense tonight, even on those little short intermediate passes, it feels like they are right there if there's any kind of flutter on that ball.
1: Third down and 15. 48 ticks left in the third on your Prairie Ridge Health clock. It's been all Beaver Dam today. Going to motion Eske from right to left. Movement before the line of scrimmage and before the snap, I should say, and that's going to push back Fort Atkinson, and that is probably going, well, the clock shouldn't stop on a penalty. There we go. Aiden, doing okay over there? You going to make it 15 minutes? Kale Zomer just said he asked if you had the Amex card, Wally.
2: He wants
1: an interior cleaning before Tuesday.
2: Probably going to need it.
1: I may take my shirt off on the ride home.
2: You know what, Wally,
0: if it happens, we need pictures.
2: Don't worry, Tim. You'll be the first one to get them.
0: wave the shirt out the window.
1: The third quarter is in the books. Beaver Dam 35. 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

0: into the fourth quarter, WBEV, Beaver Dam, a Good Karma sports radio station. Jeff Hall doing a great job back at the Global Media Center. Aiden Voigt's here. It's Tim Landrin, Wally Lukashinsky. I'm Wade. Final 12 minutes on the clock. Fort will have it. Third down and 20 from the 32. Bo's going to throw. Here comes the pressure. Gets hit by Hemling and going to be some. There's going to be a flag called on the far side. Wow.
1: At least, you know, if that is going to go DPI, this is going to still be third down. No automatic first down in high school.
2: It's true.
0: Yeah, both guys fell down.
2: End of the third quarter, Edgewood 13, Mount Horeb 6. Mount Horeb's really good running back, Eli Meyer, went down with an injury, and they have Vikings have switched quarterbacks because of that. Gonna throw the ball a little bit more.
0: So they're going to mark off.
1: They waved off the flag.
0: What did they call offensive? Oh, they said tipped. It was tipped. Okay, they said it was tipped.
3: Fourth down for the Blackhawks.
0: So, tipped at the line of scrimmage. Good job. Guys in stripes figuring it out. 11-0 minutes left. And the Beavers playing very shorthanded tonight, especially on the offensive line, and high snap again.
1: Ooh.
0: On the fly, that's Scharfenberg getting a return to the left side. There's Jake Scharfenberg, a flag on the play. Clock will wind while they discuss it. See what personnel that Brock Lindy brings out now.
3: Down by Grayson Edwards.
0: Post game show, Timmy. We'll give you as long as you need to get your stuff added up.
2: Got it.
0: You got it? You
2: thanks,
0: good?
2: Mate.
0: Okay. Yeah, just saying, we're going to get a quick one today. I need to wring out my shirt somewhere. Ever give a swirly?
1: I feel like I'd sign up for one.
0: That's what I'm saying right now. I would. Aiden wants to stop at Culver. No, Aiden, we're going straight home. We're not going to Culver. Aiden wants some cheese curds now.
2: Culver's might not be open.
0: Are you hungry? Yeah, it probably won't be open, Aiden. Hey, just found out, too, Terry Kiefer is going into the Beaver Dam Athletic Hall of Fame. And after the game on the 25th, there's going to be a get-together at the Park Ave for Keith. Today's birthday?
1: Is it?
0: Keith's got a birthday. It might be today. Tiffany, you know that, let me know. They hand off to, is that Selkin?
2: Yep.
0: Sante is going to gain nothing. I believe today or yesterday might have been Terry Kiefer's birthday. The only guy that can still throw his age on the mound. No lie, right?
1: Definitely throws harder than me.
0: Can dial it up. How old do you think Keith is? I thought I saw his birthday somewhere.
2: 38.
0: Yeah. It's... Trying to find that on here. Right here. Tomorrow is Keith's birthday. Hand off to Gabe Barnes, and he is going to gain about 7. It'll be third and short with 8.5 left. Yeah, tomorrow, Terry, you get him a present yet, Tim?
2: Oh, yeah.
0: I'm sure Nate Wilkie got his pitching coach a gift tomorrow.
2: Yeah.
0: Huh?
2: You think?
0: I don't know.
1: We talked a little bit about pride earlier, defense trying to get a shutout. You can do the same thing offensively right now, putting together a long drive, keeping that defense off the field.
0: Wide receivers split to each side. It's a Chandler Brusewitz on the near side. Who's on the far side there? Adrian going to hand off again to Barnes. Nice little cutback there for Gabe, and he's going to move the chains with 7:52 left.
2: Here's a crazy stat. Kingston Allen, running back for Green Bay Notre Dame, going to be the player of the year, Badger recruit. He's reached 1,000 yards in 2.5 games rushing.
1: What?
2: 2.5 games. Guy's unreal.

0: It's unreal.
1: It's like Derrick Henry when you look back at his high school stats kind of numbers.
0: Well, he opened up. They opened up against Nina, and he had 470 yards rushing against Nina.
1: Yeah, that'll do.
2: Okay, receiver. Who's on the far side at wide receiver, Tim? I can't see it across the way. Low snap, and it went forward. Did the Beavers cover it?
0: They did.
2: Trying to see who's over there on the far side.
1: Is that, I can't tell if that's 17 maybe?
2: We knew Brudziewicz is on this side, but I'm trying to get both wide receivers that are in there. Casey Doss is also in there. 6:51 and counting. It's 2nd and 10. 2nd and 11 now.
1: Yeah, that's 16 up there.
0: That's Doss,
1: yeah. You're right.
2: Low snap again, and it's going to be covered up, and I think Ford Atkinson's going to get it. A couple of times right in a row. Let's see both players pointing each way. See who's got it, and they're going to give it to the Blackhawks.
1: And sudden change now with about half a quarter to go. Defense is going to be having to get one more stop, keep that zero on the board.
2: If anybody's still out there, sports@dailydodge.com. Whether you're on, some people on the radio maybe can't get anything. If you're one of those people in the house that the only station you get is 1430, we apologize. But thank you anyway. What do you got, Aiden? Do you have something, Aiden? Oh, gotcha. 5.5 left. Ford Atkinson will have it at the Beaver Dam 38. The new quarterback in for the Blackhawks. Eske's going to run kind of that single wing, and he's going to break a couple of tackles, and he'll get out of bounds after a gain of about 3 or 4 with clock still ticking.
0: Ford will travel to Monroe next week.
2: Okay, we got Monroe like the last week of the year.
0: Week of the year.
2: That's going to be the only game we're going to be outside for this year, most likely.
0: Perfect. Last game of the year. Should be nice and warm.
2: They have a new field and everything. They weren't quite sure on the old field at Monroe. Remember, we were outside?
0: Yep. We're in the corner of the bleachers.
2: Was that you that had to move a bee's nest to plug us in or somebody? I think Ninja did. Opened up the one outlet on that side of the field, and it was a giant bee's nest. It was like from that Killer Bee movie back in the day. But he did it for the goodness of the kids. And then he came with a big bowl of honey. Movement again at the line of scrimmage with 227 and count, or 427 and counting.
1: You might get the hypothetical you posed out there. Would you rather have tonight's weather, 35-degree weather? By that point, we might be making...
2: No, I'd rather... I honestly would probably rather have this. Than 100%.
1: I think I'm with you.
0: Yep. No matter how bad all of us smell. I can smell myself right now.
1: I'm not anything nice right now.
0: It's not good.
2: Trish is going to have a hose waiting outside for you home. And once you come in the house like the dog.
1: My landlord's going to send an email tomorrow about not having animals.
2: You're
1: going
2: to do a wellness check on Wally. Wonder what that smell is coming out of his house.
1: Guys can't have these animals wandering the halls.
2: Do a wellness check on you. It's 2nd and 13 with 3:41 left. Ford Atkinson moving right to left. It's 35-0. We have running clock. Bowe's back in at quarterback. 5 wides for the Blackhawks. Movement at the line of scrimmage. And there you go. Going to race to the near side. Complete to Martinez across the 30 to the 29.
1: Looks like it's going to be just short. It's going to be a third and very, very short.
2: Now it is bow up time. You want to keep that goose egg, don't you?
1: Mm-hmm. Next snap inside, 3 minutes left, too.
0: Good tackle by O.J. Johnson over here. One-on-one.
1: Toughest tackle.
2: He's going to have Martinez standing to his left. 2:45 left, 3rd and short. Hand off to Martinez, and he's going to turn it upfield. And, he's got behind that big blocker. He's got some room, and he looking to put his head down to the 12-yard line. That'll move the chains, and Ford Atkinson knocking on the door.

0: Well, I think if he wasn't basically on the tail of Oliver Evans there, there's a chance he had a lot of room to cut that back.
1: Right.
2: Hand off to Martinez again, and he is going to keep on his feet. He's going to get pulled down at the 5 with 2:14 left. Martinez, the ball carrier. It's going to be second and goal. And they're just going to keep handing it off to Martinez, I would think, as they're trying to get something on the scoreboard here. Got 6 on the play. And throw the screen on the far side. Eske's going to make the catch. He's going to get brought down inside the 1, but that should probably move the chains with 1:45 left.
1: Nice tackle by Cameron Ahern.
2: Yes.
1: Sophomore.
2: Is it short of the first down? No, they did say first and goal with 95 seconds left. First and goal for Fort Atkinson. The Hale play fake, and Eske's going to get into the end zone on a 2-yard touchdown run to take the shutout off the board.
0: Still an excellent effort tonight from the defense.
1: Yeah. You got a lot of JV guys in there right now, a lot of second, third stringers in there getting some good reps against what is Fort's number one. You know, so, I mean, Fort needed to get a touchdown, try to get a little bit of mojo for them going into Monroe next week.
0: Well, these Golden Beavers will be on the field next year when they're taking on Fort again.
1: That's right.
2: And the extra point is up and good. It's 35-7. We'll keep it right here. On your one call, that's all scoreboard. They'll kick it off. Beavers probably can take a knee, and then maybe 2, and that's all they'll need. Work on your stats pretty good there, Tim?
1: Yep.
2: We may be able to go right into the post game.
1: Yeah, I think so.
2: Been a pleasure tonight, guys.
0: Yeah, it's been fun. Every now and then you need a character building game like this.
2: In the broadcast. I don't think I failed miserably tonight. Aiden, I thought I got worried about Aiden about halfway through the third quarter, though. You are going to make it to the end, Aiden? Can we just put the heat on in the car on the ride home to see how tough we actually are?
0: Let's see what we can actually do.
2: Put it on high. You said somebody had the heat on turned way up in the back seat of our
0: yes.
2: So he came in?
1: I feel like that's probably still like it feel like air conditioning.
0: Right now, maybe.
2: And now somebody burned a timeout on the kickoff.
1: Sounds like a good idea.
2: 1:16 left. Yeah. Oh, Aiden, you don't have air conditioning at your house?
3: No, in the shop.
2: Oh, in the shop. Where do you work?
3: Edsel
2: what?
3: Edsel Tooling in Iron Ridge.
2: Oh, Excel Tooling in Iron Ridge. Did you get some water breaks, some Gatorade breaks? You know, I was moving sod last Sunday, and at one point after a long haul of 50 yards of about 200 pounds of sod, I laid on the ground, and my wife thought I was okay, and I put my thumb in the air and said, "We're good. Just give me some time."
0: Brewers just finished off the Reds, too. 10-7 winners over there, if you were listening on 95.3 WBEV.
2: Nice.
1: Keep the train rolling.
0: 12 more wins, you get to 100. How special would that be?
1: That's cool.
2: So, Forts, let's see if they kick it deep or if they... Basically, 2 snaps to the football and...
1: It's like the... would be looks like the GV kick return team here.
2: Forts going to run... Going to get covered by the Golden Beavers.
1: Ooh.
2: Somebody at Beaver Dam got blown up after the play.
1: Not necessarily a needed hit there.
2: They get covered there on the far side. Was that, I didn't see who covered that ball. 1 minute left. 1 snap of the football. The officials, if they were professionals, they'd wait 20 seconds to.
1: Yep, perfect. Yep.

0: the clock. Well, this will be it.
1: You're exactly right. That's exactly what's happening right now.
0: Officials not going to, they may not have to snap the football as well. Look at that right now. They wound it yet?
2: No.
0: Now he wound it. That was a veteran move
2: right
0: there.
2: That was good. That was good.
0: Veteran move by the official. So Beaverdam doesn't actually have to snap the football. And they will come. They'll still take the genuflect. Is that Jax out there?
2: Looks like it.
0: And we had somebody jump off sides for it, but they're going to just let them play on. And that will do it. Beaver Dam on your one call, that's all scoreboard, wins their Badgers small opener 35-7 over Fort Atkinson on your one call, that's all scoreboard here. Tim, can you go right into stats?
2: Yeah, let's do that. We got total yardage. Beaver Dam, 519 yards of offense. Fort Atkinson to 184. Jordan Bowe is 9 of 20 for 93 yards through the air for Fort. They were led receiving by, can't read my writing,
0: Fletcher.
2: Wesley Fletcher, 5 catches for 39. Vicente Martinez, 17 carries for 46 yards to lead Fort Atkinson. Beaver Dam gets 439 yards on the ground on 38 carries. Ashton Seifert is 8 of 119 for a touchdown. Brock Hiley, 14 carries for 244 and 3 touchdowns. Gabe Barnes, 11 for 66. Asante Selkin, 5 for 10. Through the air, Jackson Landron goes 3 for 3 for 80 yards. 2 catches for 48 for Seifert and 1 for 22 for Moritz.
0: Wally, go over the scoring.
1: At 7:01 mark in the first quarter, Ashton Seifert broke off a 68-yard touchdown run to make it 7-0. 7:48 in the second quarter, Bronk Hiley had his first of four scores, a 3-yard touchdown run, making it 14-0. With 4 minutes left, second Bronk Hiley touchdown on a 35-yard run, it was 21-0 at the half. Then at 7:21 in the third quarter, Bronk Hiley had another 3-yard touchdown run that made it Beaver Dam 28, Fort Atkinson 0. 5:17 of the third, Bronk Hiley ripped off his longest of the day, 72-yard touchdown run for his fourth touchdown of the game, making it 35-0. And then spoiling the shutout with a minute 16 in the fourth quarter left, Grayson Eske had a 2-yard touchdown run to make the final score 35-7, Golden Beavers.
0: Appreciate everybody joining us here tonight. That was the final score on your one call, that's all scoreboard. Aiden Voigt and Jeff Hall did a great job here today. And Brock Hiley, those four touchdowns,
2: four touchdowns
0: today. Good bounce back. They've got Mount Horeb Barneveld coming up next week. 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
4: What's changed in that?
5: It's just more of just thinking through what, again, if 3 days and they were back in the same spot 2 days later, then it wasn't the right decision. So I think that if we're taking the time, we've got to make sure that, you know, once he plays again, then we feel good. So, again, there are scenarios that we don't make the move and he's still active, you know, so I don't know what that looks like. But there's not just two ways to do this.
6: I mean, I feel like he could have stopped his answer after he said, like the other 37 seconds, you could have saved that.
7: That point was already understood.
6: Exactly. He might as well have started off what had happened was.
7: After
6: anything said after that, you know, has no bearing on the truth. So, I mean, you know, not only, though, do I think that it sounds as though the team isn't confident that he'll avoid the injured list, I think maybe he should hit the injured list. Like, I would much rather, if I'm the Dodgers, him to get the rest and deal with it now as opposed to letting it linger into the playoffs.
7: Yeah, it sounds like he might need that. He might need that that trip to the IL, and it sounds like Dave Roberts is kind of leaning more and more towards that way after being very confident that he didn't need that trip. Just for reference, Ohtani has not pitched in the game since July 3rd, and he slumped offensively in the recent weeks with 7 hits and 20 strikeouts over his last 51 at-bats. It's game night here on ESPN Radio, the all-new ESPN app, SiriusXM Channel 80 and 2, and they were presented by Progressive Insurance. He's Andre Snellings. I'm Q Myers, and don't forget the ESPN Radio College Campus Tour is powered by Bloom Energy. 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
7: All right, Dre, got to check out some actual games that are going on in the gridiron. Imagine instead of that. Games going on in the courtroom. 10th-ranked Oklahoma's beating the brakes off of UTEP. This is very expected. It's not like this is some, you know, big powerhouse they're going up against. But they're up 41-0 right now. So they're, like I said, in midseason form when they're going up against a program like UTEP. But, you know, the Sooners are that program, man. They're trying to make that, take that next step in the SEC. We'll see if they can do it. Obviously, this is just a tune-up, but they have a lot on their plate, I feel like, this season.
6: Exactly. You know, the Sooners have major goals. They're a perennial top 10 school. And, you know, they're facing UTEP, who, as a, you know, sports fan, I've seen various UTEP's teams through the years, college football and basketball, but they will always be known to me for the UTEP two-step of one Tim Hardaway.
7: Yes, yes. And I'll tell you what. Beautiful campus.
6: Yeah.
7: Beautiful campus. Say no more. Mm-hmm. Right? If you want to give UTEP their flowers, give it for the campus and the location. I can tell you that. But they're down right now to Oklahoma, 41-0 late in the third quarter. Miami, obviously they played in the national championship game, fell short to Indiana. They're up with 2 minutes left in the first half. They're up on Stanford right now, 21-3. But the story, Malachi Toney, he's a bad, bad man. He's going to put his name into the Heisman conversation. He's up to 10 catches, 182 yards, and 2 TDs in the first half, Trey.
6: Yeah, I mean, the only question is, will he actually play the whole game? Because they're already up 21-3.
7: Right.
6: But if Stanford can score just a touchdown or two and let that man stay on the field, he could be flirting with 400 yards today.
7: I mean, very easily, this is his sixth 100-yard game of his career. It's tied for the third most by any FBS player since the start of last season. And the multiple touchdowns that he has in the same quarter is his career fourth time that he's done that as well. So Miami's easily ahead of Stanford right now. Again, 2 minutes left to go in the first half. They're up 21-3. And then you have USC. There may be a lot of folks paying attention to it at home on TV, but not necessarily in the stands. They're up 23-0. Jaden Maiava, 16 for 17, just about perfect. 264 yards and 3 touchdowns.
6: I mean, I'd have been impressed if he would have hit that last pass, you know. I mean, he's only 16 for 17. You know, I don't know if I can get out of bed for that.
7: Man, I'm trying to tell you, he's got to do a little bit better, right?
6: He's
7: got to do a little bit better.
6: Room for improvement.
7: Right? Lincoln Riley, fifth season as USC's head coach, the same number of seasons he spent as the head coach of Oklahoma. His time at Southern Cal got off to a really good start, won 11 games, produced another Heisman Trophy winner in Caleb Williams, but since then he's failed to reach 10 wins in each of the last 3 seasons. Here's what Booger McFarland had to say about Lincoln Riley this season.
9: If Lincoln Riley, who had the number one recruiting class and it finally looks like it's supposed to look, you got to turn the quarterback, and if they're 7-6, hold on now. So I think Lincoln Riley needs to win because Lincoln has said himself, we have what we need. Well, when you make that statement, then you got to go back it up. And I get it. I watched the game against San Jose State. Who cares? When you beat San Jose State. They look like they got some dudes now. All right. When you talk about Mark Bowman, Booby Feaster, Luke Waffle, the freshman, Jade Mobb, like they got some dudes. Like they look like they have the dudes we're used to seeing out west. And so Lincoln, man, for as much as they paid for Lincoln, $100 million, paid off some homes, private jet, to get him to get him to go from Norman to L.A., they haven't gotten a lot of return yet. So Lincoln has to go out. He's got to take that next step. He needs to be in the playoff. He needs to host a home playoff game at the very least. He needs to win that. And I think everybody out west will feel really, really good about it.
6: The playoffs should be achievable. You know, it's a 12-team playoff. That should be an achievable goal. And if he doesn't reach it, then, yeah, the seat might get hot.
7: Dre.

0: You know why he can't make the playoffs? You know why he's struggling? Because they don't play defense. He didn't play defense in Norman. He hasn't played defense in Southern Cal. It's that simple. You play some defense, you're going to win double-digit games just like that. He's Andre Stellings. I'm Q Myers. The WNBA, they're not in action, but big changes are on the way. That's next on ESPN Radio on the all-new ESPN app.
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2: You almost wonder with Mizorowski if he's able to set guys up with his fastball and take a little off and then run it up there at 102 and run it by him. 2-2, and that's what he did. Fastball at 100 right past Alonso, who swung through it and started walking back to the dugout and said a word I can't say on the radio. And Bauer sends one out to center, racing back his hill at the track. Wall! 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
4: Here's a look at your weatherology forecast. Slight chance for storms with fog and spots tonight. Otherwise, partly cloudy skies. Lows dip down to about 67. Winds out of the northeast around 5 miles per hour. Cloudy skies and foggy early tomorrow. Daytime highs approaching 80. Lows level off around 57. Tomorrow night, mainly clear skies. I'm meteorologist Jennifer Wojcicki on 1430 ESPN Beaver Dam. Currently 73.
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0: gonna, you know, that's gonna take a little bit away of the shine. But for the most part, man, I don't think this conversation is going away anytime soon.
1: Oh no, no time soon. And now that those players haven't been activated, there's nothing that says they can't be activated in the future. But again, right, we were hearing just yesterday that if the things don't go the players' way, there could be potential litigation from the players against LSU, right?
0: Yes, yes. Matter of fact, Wilson Alexander on three, he said that as well. Here it is. Check it out.
2: The judge enjoined LSU as well as the SEC and the NCAA from taking any, quote, prohibitive action that negatively affects these players. And so that would mean not following through with signing these players and rostering them. Now, that is probably be up for some debate amongst lawyers because they are not rostered yet. If LSU rosters those players, then the attorney that's representing them said if he rosters them and then later tries to cut them, then the attorney said they would hold LSU in contempt of court and bring them back to the courtroom.
1: So that's very, the language is very interesting, right? That's the thing with all of these legal cases. We all have to think like a lawyer, and we have to really look, you know, parse all the details.
0: That's asking me to do way too much, Trey.
1: I'm just saying.
0: That's asking me to do way too much. Think like a lawyer? Okay, look, I got you.
1: You love law and order?
0: I know. Look, I'll think like a public defender.
1: Absolutely. Absolutely. But, you know, but I feel like that was key, the fact that he said that if they roster them and then later cut them, then they would be open to contempt of court and potential litigation from the players. But if they never roster them, are they still vulnerable to that particular lawsuit?
0: There are some words that I've learned along this process that I probably have no business knowing. I'm serious, and I've talked about this before when I was at ESPN Central Texas and Baylor was going through all their stuff off the field, and you know, it was always some kind of court this, court that, or some legalities here and legalities there. I realized then there's some big words that mean a whole lot that I don't have no business knowing. You know what I mean? And that's when I knew that I was already too far in the weeds when it comes to all this legal stuff. And that's how I know in this situation, with everything that you just said, and you broke it down perfectly, but the fact that we're having to use words like litigation, contempt of court, right, injunctions, right, all these temporary restraining orders, like, this is stuff that you hear in, like, child support cases or, you know, bad breakups or, you know, other stuff. Not football games, but instead it is football.
1: Yeah, that it is football. It is NCAA football in the year of our Lord, 2026.
0: That part, right, what you just said. He's Andre Snellens. I'm Q Myers. It's game night here on ESPN Radio on the all-new ESPN route. On the field, players are doing it really big tonight. We'll highlight them next here on game night on ESPN Radio on the all-new ESPN app.
3: 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The American League Central takes center stage as the Minnesota Twins fight for a spot in the postseason. They're in Chicago to face the first-place White Sox. 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
5: Well, Dre, we got some updates on the field, but first of all, I want to get to an update off the field, and this is from ESPN's Pete Thamel. Obviously, going into the night, the big question was, will they or won't they play? Will they or won't they be added to the roster? And when I say they, I'm talking about Daquan Wright and Xavier Harris, talking about LSU. And Pete Thamel says, sources, LSU has not added Daquan Wright and Xavier Harris to the team's roster for the Clemson game. They could potentially be added later in the year. Both are enrolled in school. LSU has 103 players on the roster submitted. That leaves them two open spots. So, again, because they are enrolled at LSU, they can be added at a later date. And sources have said that remains under consideration.
6: Yeah. It's a big get up to the corner and then bluff. Like, if we're playing chicken, it feels like LSU just swerved.
5: Yes, yes. That's a great way to put it. And, you know, there's multiple different ways of looking at it and multiple different, you know, lawsuits that could be headed LSU's way that could have persuaded them not to add him to the roster. But when it's all said and done, right, as much, you know, as loud as it sounded, that roar from those LSU Tigers sounded really, really loud.
6: Mm-hmm.
5: It was a whole lot of bark, not too much bite. So, at this stage.
6: There's still two roster spots open.
5: Exactly.
6: But if not for the lawsuits, you know good and well, they will both be on the roster right now.
5: Absolutely. So, that's the latest and the greatest when it comes to that. It is game night here on ESPN Radio, the all-new ESPN app. SiriusXM Channel 80 and TuneIn. 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He's Andre Snellings. I'm Q Myers. And also, a quick note, per ESPN source, Notre Dame transfer Junior T, I'm not even going to attempt to say his last name, is on the roster submitted. Utah transfer Blake Cotton is not. And I believe that both were not in NFL camps, according to Sister Sledge. So just a note. But those were a couple other players that were being looked at as well, one for Notre Dame and one for Utah. So let's get to the action on the field. How about that? How about Miami and Stanford?
6: Yeah.
5: Miami's ranked 7th. You know, they lost the national championship game. Thought they were going to bounce back. Well, they have tonight. Big-time performance. Stanford's just waiting for this one to get over. 42-6 right now. Miami's leading. And there's 14-plus minutes left to go in the game. Malachi Toney has been the guy. 12 catches, 233 yards as of right now, and 3 touchdowns. He is doing everything he can, Dre, to say, I know that the quarterbacks are going to be the favorites to win the Heisman. I'm trying to put my bid in right now.
6: Yeah, but it's interesting because his quarterback, right, Darian Mensah, was already entered the game fourth in the Heisman odds, according to DraftKings. And he's thrown for about 400 yards and 5 touchdowns tonight. So all of the yards that Malachi Toney got, Mensah got as well, and then some. So, you know, it's good to be the quarterback when it comes to the Heisman vote.
5: Yeah, over the last 20 years, Mensah's the fourth ACC quarterback that has thrown 5 touchdown passes in their team season opener. 2022, Drake May with

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0: SportsCenter all night. Two NL Cy Young Award candidates go at it in Philly as the Braves and Phillies start a critical series.
1: And the pitch. Swing and a miss. Struck him out. Got him with a slider. Strikeout number 7 for Chris Sale.
0: The Yankees and Padres start a huge interleague series in San Diego.
2: Driven into center field. Back on the track. At the wall.
0: Miami begins their quest to go back to the national championship game.
3: Mensah takes a high snap, fires on a switch one. Touchdown, Malachi Torrey.
0: Plus, we get you ready for the big game in Baton Rouge.
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1: 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Nick DeLuca here with you. Opening up September, there is college football in the air. Week one continuing with a couple games on Friday. A lot more where that came from on Saturday. Who's running out of the tunnel? Maybe they played in the NFL. That's up to the courts. The U.S. Open continues in Queens. That's also on a court, but a different one, counting down to the start of the NFL season. That is less than a week away. But we start with some pennant races heating up down the stretch in baseball. The Braves and the Phillies in Philadelphia, and a pair of Friday night starters that could be very much in the NL Cy Young conversation. Christopher Sanchez entered with a 1.68 ERA and 16 home starts this season. Well, Chris Sale was coming off an 11K shutout in his last start against the Dodgers, his 30th career start with double-digit strikeouts and no earned runs. Pick it up top of the second. Braves with early traffic. Ronald Acuna Jr. cashing in.
5: Now looking for a third run with a two-out base hit right here. A one in the air towards left center field, dropping and down for a base hit. Into the gap in left center field, Riley will score. RBI single by Acuna, he's 2 for 2, and the Braves have a 3-0 lead in the second.
1: 6-80, the fan Acuna RBI single, capping a 3-run third inning for Atlanta, only scoring against Sanchez all day. He went 6 innings, 3 earned, 5 Ks. Chris Sale had an answer for everyone but Alec Boehm. He homered and doubled to put 2 on the board in the 8th. Mauricio Dubon had some insurance, a 2-run homer. Sale, 6 innings, 2 earned, 7 strikeouts. Braves would hold on to win it 5-2. Atlanta leading the regular season series with the Phils 6-1, now 4-0 on the road this season, have won 5 straight road games in Philadelphia, dating back to last year, tying their longest road winning streak against the Phillies in the last 30 years. Tune in for baseball action later today. Phillies and the Braves, presented by Progressive Insurance. Coverage beginning at 5:30 p.m. Eastern here on ESPN Radio and the ESPN app. In San Diego, the Padres and the Yankees needed 10 on a Padres party. First pitch.
6: Ooh.
1: In the air. Deep to left field. Oh, you better believe it. This one. Gotta go! Luis Camposado, a career night at Petco Park. He's done it behind the dish.

0: Volleyball and girls basketball teams. Outside of sports, she's a CNA and enjoys working with older adults. Congratulations to Beaver Dam's Hannah McDermott. She's this week's Fox Brothers Piggly Wiggly High School Athlete of the Week.
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4: Pair of NL Cy Young Award candidates going at it in Philly. The Braves grab another road win. The Padres walk off the Yankees to open the weekend in San Diego. Miami rolls at Stanford in the season opener. Malachi Toney having a historic night. And we get you ready for the big game in Baton Rouge between LSU and Clemson. And what a nightcap that will be to wrap up college football's grand return on week one Saturday. Lane's debut, Dabo always adding a little personality to the matchup. All you need to know for that one and a loaded schedule on Saturday. In 90 seconds, here's ESPN's Heather Dinich.
3: Number 24, Louisville, at number 9, Ole Miss.
5: Tomorrow evening on ESPN Radio, the Power Four Conference champs are guaranteed spots in the playoff, and Louisville has a 7% chance to win the ACC and the fourth highest chance to reach the ACC championship game at 18.5%. If it doesn't, though, a season-opening win against the Rebels could help Louisville get in with the ACC champion. With the exception of SMU, Louisville might not face another ranked opponent all season. Its strength of schedule is number 58 in the country. Without a statement win or an ACC title, Louisville will be on the outside of the field. Ole Miss, though, has the number 5 schedule in the country. The Rebels could earn a top 25 non-conference win that could help give them a leg up on their competition. And that brings us to tonight.
3: Clemson at number 11, LSU.
5: If Clemson is going to rebound under Coach Dabo Swinney, going 2-0 against the SEC with wins against LSU and South Carolina is the way to do it. Last year, Clemson's loss to LSU was part of a surprising 3-loss September, but a win against Lane Kiffin's new team in the season opener would be a resounding statement for Clemson. For LSU, a win against Clemson should be more valuable this season in the committee meeting room than it was last year.
4: Yes, indeed. So good to have college football back. This game would have intrigue regardless, but throwing the backdrop of pending litigation about potential additions of Daquan Wright and Xavier Harris after they were waived by NFL teams, of course, not going to be on

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0: ends with that walk-off winner, grand slam by Rocchio. That was game one of their doubleheader. Game two, Travis Bezzano with a walk-off RBI single. The Guardians become the second team in the majors this season with walk-off wins in both games of a doubleheader, joining the Phillies against the Giants on April 30th. They're the fifth team to walk off both games of a doubleheader in the wild card era since 1994, and Cleveland remaining a game ahead of the Blue Jays for the third AL wild card spot. Big Friday news out of the WNBA. Kathy Engelbert retiring as league commissioner at the end of the calendar year will be effective as of December 31st. ESPN's Stephen A. Smith says it was time for her to go.
1: Wishing nothing but the best. She helped negotiate the latest collective bargaining agreement. Kudos to her. But as Nafisha Calder said last year, she questioned the leadership, accused it of being negligent, said they had the worst leadership in the world, and she had the support of a vast majority of the players. And then one controversy after another came up, and Kathy Engelbert appeared to be reactive as opposed to proactive in terms of warding off some of the negative hostility and momentum aimed in players' directions, which is something that they lamented. I think it's very, very wise for her to retire. I thought she was ill-equipped to handle the oncoming microscope that the WNBA, you know, had developed, and I think that they do need new leadership.
0: Yeah, a lot to sort out for the WNBA. Next commissioner will be the sixth leader of the WNBA in its 30th season. Barring a change in leadership structure, the commissioner would continue to report to NBA Commissioner Adam Silver. Engelbert insisted that this decision to leave was solely hers and that she did not feel any pressure to step down, but hard to ignore the effect that those CBA negotiations drew a ton of criticism and all that went into a busy couple of months for Kathy Engelbert. Up next, Cy Young Showdown in Philly, San Diego walk-off, and college football returns. 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

0: Yeah, Donald initially retiring in March of 2024, signed with LA earlier this week. McVay also said that wide receiver Puka Nacua is making good progress as he rehabs from a core and lower back injury. Went down in a joint practice at the beginning of August against the Cowboys, returned to practice on Sunday. Some of the other week one storylines, starting quarterbacks, Falcons, the only team not to name theirs yet. General manager Ian Cunningham telling the media this week they haven't decided between Tua Tagovailoa and Michael Penix Jr. Tua not exactly wowing in his first camp with Atlanta, but former teammate Raheem Mostert thinking Tua is set up to prove people wrong.
1: His ultimate competitor. You know, he comes from that Polynesian background that is almost like a do or die. You know, I'm dedicating my whole entire life to this one thing. And for him, that's always been the case. You know, he's always dedicated his heart, his body, his soul to football. And you look at his family, they all do the same thing. So to be able to have a new opportunity in Atlanta, I think that he's going to rise to the occasion. And when he does, he's going to quiet a lot of naysayers out there that have doubted him, you know, these past couple of years. You know, I'm a firm believer in him. I really believe that he's going to take that offense to a whole new level.
0: Yeah, fascinating to figure out what happens with the Falcons in that quarterback situation. Michael Penix or Tua Tagovailoa. Up next, volume up for our Friday Top Sound and a change at the top in the WNBA. 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

0: 30th. They're the fifth team to walk off both games of a doubleheader in the wild card era since 1994, and Cleveland remaining a game ahead of the Blue Jays for the third AL wild card spot. Big Friday news out of the WNBA. Kathy Engelbert retiring as league commissioner at the end of the calendar year will be effective as of December 31st. ESPN's Stephen A. Smith says it was time for her to go.
1: Wishing nothing but the best. She helped negotiate the latest collective bargaining agreement. Kudos to her. But as Nafisha Calder said last year, she questioned the leadership, accused it of being negligent, said they had the worst leadership in the world, and she had the support of a vast majority of the players. And then one controversy after another came up, and Kathy Engelbert appeared to be reactive as opposed to proactive in terms of warding off some of the negative hostility and momentum aimed in players' directions, which is something that they lamented. I think it's very, very wise for her to retire. I thought she was ill-equipped to handle the oncoming microscope that the WNBA, you know, had developed, and I think that they do need new leadership.
0: Yeah, a lot to sort out for the WNBA. Next commissioner will be the sixth leader of the WNBA in its 30th season. Barring a change in leadership structure, the commissioner would continue to report to NBA Commissioner Adam Silver. Engelbert insisted that this decision to leave was solely hers and that she did not feel any pressure to step down, but hard to ignore the effect that those CBA negotiations drew a ton of criticism and all that went in to a busy couple of months for Kathy Engelbert. That's a wrap for us here on SportsCenter All Night. Thanks for hanging with us. 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
1: Here's a look at your weatherology forecast. Lows level off around 66, fog and spots overnight under partly cloudy skies, northeasterly winds around 5 miles per hour. Daytime highs approaching 79 with fog and spots early Saturday, cloudy skies expected. Mainly clear Saturday night, lows dip down to about 58. I'm meteorologist Jennifer Wojcicki on 1430 ESPN Beaver Dam. Right now, it's 69 degrees.

0: tonight, lows dip down to about 58. I'm meteorologist Jennifer Wojcicki on 1430 ESPN Beaver Dam. Right now, it's 69 degrees.
1: 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Be the correct caller when we ask who was the Columbus Family Dental Mystery Player of the Game. 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

0: This week's Fox Brothers Piggly Wiggly High School Athlete of the Week is Hannah McDermott of Beaver Dam High School. The senior competes on the Golden Beavers girls volleyball and girls basketball teams. Outside of sports, she's a CNA and enjoys working with older adults. Congratulations to Beaver Dam's Hannah McDermott. She's this week's Fox Brothers Piggly Wiggly High School Athlete of the Week.
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0: coming microscope that the WNBA, you know, had developed, and I think that they do need new leadership.
1: Yeah, a lot to sort out for the WNBA. Next commissioner will be the sixth leader of the WNBA in its 30th season. Barring a change in leadership structure, the commissioner would continue to report to NBA Commissioner Adam Silver. Engelbert insisted that this decision to leave was solely hers and that she did not feel any pressure to step down, but hard to ignore the effect that those CBA negotiations drew a ton of criticism and all that went in to a busy couple of months for Kathy Engelbert. Up next, Cy Young Showdown in Philly, San Diego walk-off, and college football returns. 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
3: Pair of NL Cy Young Award candidates going at it in Philly. The Braves grab another road win. The Padres walk off the Yankees to open the weekend in San Diego. Miami rolls at Stanford in the season opener. Malachi Toney having a historic night. And we get you ready for the big game in Baton Rouge between LSU and Clemson. And what a nightcap that will be to wrap up college football's grand return on week one Saturday. Lane's debut, Dabo always adding a little personality to the matchup. All you need to know for that one and a loaded schedule on Saturday. In 90 seconds, here's ESPN's Heather Dinich.
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4: Tomorrow evening on ESPN Radio, the Power Four Conference champs are guaranteed spots in the playoff, and Louisville has a 7% chance to win the ACC and the fourth highest chance to reach the ACC championship game at 18.5%. If it doesn't, though, a season-opening win against the Rebels could help Louisville get in with the ACC champion. With the exception of SMU, Louisville might not face another ranked opponent all season. Its strength of schedule is number 58 in the country. Without a statement win or an ACC title, Louisville will be on the outside of the field. Ole Miss, though, has the number 5 schedule in the country. The Rebels could earn a top 25 non-conference win that could help give them a leg up on their competition. And that brings us to tonight.
2: Clemson at number 11 LSU.
4: If Clemson is going to rebound under Coach Dabo Swinney, going 2-0 against the SEC with wins against LSU and South Carolina is the way to do it. Last year, Clemson's loss to LSU was part of a surprising 3-loss September, but a win against Lane Kiffin's new team in the season opener would be a resounding statement for Clemson. For LSU, a win against Clemson should be more valuable this season in the committee meeting room than it was last year.
3: Yes, indeed. So good to have college football back. This game would have intrigue regardless, but throwing the backdrop of pending litigation about potential additions of Daquan Wright and Xavier Harris after they were waived by NFL teams, of course, not going to be on the rosters. We found that out late on Friday night. The SEC and lots of lawyers getting involved. Of course, Dabo Swinney chiming in. Said they just want to stay in their lane because, of course, that is what he said. ESPN's Mel Kiper Jr. doing all the draft analysis, player evaluations. How important would Wright and Harris be to these rosters? Is all of this worth it? He says they'd certainly come in and make an impact.
5: People look at Daquan Wright and look at Xavier Harris as just backups, and they're not a big deal. I'm hearing that the last couple. They're not a big deal. These are good football players. You know, Xavier Harris was Orange Crusher last year for me on, yeah, on the First Draft podcast. A big body in the interior. Daquan Wright knows this offense. Caught a lot of big catches for Ole Miss last year. So to say that they're not a big deal.

0: from Melbourne, Australia. Big story for L.A., an embarrassment of riches on their D-line. Myles Garrett and Aaron Donald rushing together. How soon will we see that? Rams head coach Sean McVay on Donald's debut timeline.
1: I think it's been really good. You know, he's so intentional about his rhythm and routine that a lot of these veteran guys, like you've heard me talk about, they've earned the right, you know, where it's truly a collaboration. Obviously, one of the best things you can do is get out there and play football in 11-on-11 settings with pads, your eye progression, taking on some of the double teams, different things like that. You know, so this week will be a big week for him in terms of how he feels. And then we'll just kind of take it a day at a time and see where he's at. If he feels good enough to go, great. If not, you know, I got a lot of confidence in the other guys that'll be ready to step up if that's the case.
0: Yeah, Donald initially retiring in March of 2024, signed with LA earlier this week. McVay also said that wide receiver Puka Nacua is making good progress as he rehabs from a core and lower back injury. Went down in a joint practice at the beginning of August against the Cowboys, returned to practice on Sunday. Some of the other week one storylines, starting quarterbacks, Falcons, the only team not to name theirs yet. General manager Ian Cunningham telling the media this week they haven't decided between Tua Tagovailoa and Michael Penix Jr. Tua not exactly wowing in his first camp with Atlanta, but former teammate Raheem Mostert thinking Tua is set up to prove people wrong.
2: He's the ultimate competitor. You know, he comes from that Polynesian background that is almost like a do or die. You know, I'm dedicating my whole entire life to this one thing. And for him, that's always been the case. You know, he's always dedicated his heart, his body, his soul to football. And you look at his family, they all do the same thing. So to be able to have a new opportunity in Atlanta, I think that he's going to rise to the occasion. And when he does, he's going to quiet a lot of naysayers out there that have doubted him, you know, these past couple years. You know, I'm a firm believer in him. I really believe that he's going to take that offense to a whole new level.
0: Yeah, fascinating to figure out what happens with the Falcons in that quarterback situation. Michael Penix or Tua Tagovailoa. Up next, volume up for our Friday top sound and a change at the top in the WNBA. 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
4: 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Daniels is set. 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Micah Parsons.
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1: Coming up on SportsCenter All Night. Two NL Cy Young Award candidates go at it in Philly as the Braves and Phillies start a critical series.
2: And the pitch. Swing and a miss. Struck him out. Got him with a slider. Strikeout number 7 for Chris Sale.
1: The Yankees and Padres start a huge interleague series in San Diego.
3: 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Carl back. On the track.
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1: 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The stars were out at the U.S. Open on Friday, and you got to see something that may be happening once in a blue moon. Not at all going forward. The Williams sisters together again on the court. Venus and Serena in round one of women's doubles battled to the end. Came up short.
2: And there it is. It's over. Chad and Joy find a way to take the tiebreak 10 points to 7. And the scoreboard says they're the winners, but well, I'm not really sure the scoreboard matters that much to these people here tonight in this stadium.
1: ESPN 2, and no, it did not. Venus and Serena playing together for the first time since 2022. The sisters blowing a 5-0 lead in the 10-point tiebreak in the third set. Only the second major doubles match where they played a deciding set tiebreak. First time was the French Open in 2009. Serena back on the court after a long layoff. Venus just keeps on playing at 46 years old. Carlos Alcaraz also returning at the U.S. Open. He's back after a four-month absence dealing with a wrist injury. Looked pretty healthy on Friday.
2: And the ace does it. So Alcaraz is through.
3: 6-3.
2: First tournament in almost 5 months. That takes his streak in majors to 17 consecutive wins. That goes back to winning the Open here last year.
1: ESPN on the call. Straight sets for Alcaraz advancing to the round of 16. His 17th consecutive Grand Slam win. His 10th U.S. Open victory in a row. Trying to defend his U.S. Open title. American Tommy Paul on deck in the round of 16. Francis Tiafoe advancing to the round of 16 at the U.S. Open for the sixth time in his career with a Friday win as well. Second most by an American man at the U.S. Open since 2000. Trailing only ESPN analyst Andy Roddick. He will advance to take on Daniil Medvedev. On the women's side, top seeds Aryna Sabalenka, number three seed Jessica Pegula, both tested during third round play. Sabalenka finding a way.
4: Too good. And that is a solid performance from the world number one today on Louis Armstrong. A straight sets winner over a valiant Camilla Rakimova.
1: It was quite the effort. Sabalenka closing out a lengthy second set to secure

0: Coming up next week on the Dan Sports Show, brought to you by Real Sports Cards on Waupun. It's officially game week for the Green and Gold. They head to Minnesota, and we give you bold predictions for the 26th season. The Crew are closing in on an NL Central crown, and the Golden Beavers football team look to go to 3-1 as they have a conference showdown with Stoughton. I'm Wally Lukashansky, and we are the Dan Sports Show. 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
1: 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Keep hitting us up. And it ain't say ESPN. We're hammering it.
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3: Wisconsin Radio Network Sports. Good morning, I'm Tim Fisher. We'll start with Major League Baseball, where the Milwaukee Brewers picked up a 10-7 series opening victory in Cincinnati over the Reds last night. Milwaukee would grab hold of the lead with a 5-run fifth inning to go on to the win. Cooper Brandt would drive in 4 in the victory. Bryce Duran going 3-for-4, driving in 3 and scoring 2 times. Milwaukee and Cincinnati play game 2 of the series tonight at Great American Ballpark. 5:40 first pitch. Dustin May gets the start against Andrew Abbott. To college football, where the Wisconsin Badgers a day away from kicking off their season as they will take on Notre Dame at Lambeau Field tomorrow night. The Badgers, a 3-touchdown underdog, but quarterback Colton Joseph says they're not backing down from any opponent.
4: We're going to play our offense, we're going to play our guys and play our best matchups and just go out there, and we're going to let, you know, whoever we want, whoever we're comfortable with, run routes on anyone. And I think that we have the guys to do it, and most importantly, you know, we have the guys to protect, and I think Coach Grimes just has confidence that anyone is going to make a play and that whoever's going to step up is going to step up.
3: Wisconsin and 4th-ranked Notre Dame tomorrow night from Lambeau Field kicks off at 6:30. To the pros, where the Green Bay Packers a week and a day away from getting their season underway in Minnesota, taking on the Vikings. For head coach Matt LaFleur, does he sense a difference having a more veteran team this year?
5: I don't really think too much about it. I can tell you this, we got a great group of guys. I do think that some of the guys that have come in that are veterans have a very good process that some of the younger guys can learn from, so I think that definitely helps.
3: Again, the Packers and the Vikings kick off the season a week from tomorrow. I'm Tim Fisher, Wisconsin Radio Network Sports.
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0: Northern Illinois. They beat Notre Dame last year.
1: Ah, yeah, that is true.
2: They beat Notre Dame two years ago. It was 2 years ago. But what do you have? Your team analysis is fascinating, but what we really want to know is what's on the grill at your house right now?
0: Ooh. So I got a hog ass on the smoker. I woke up at 5 to put it on there. A pork butt. Yeah. What I mean by that.
3: People thinking that what you're putting down.
0: Yeah.
2: Yeah. We speak hog's ass here in Cleveland.
1: Yeah. Now, do you find that the hog butt has the most flavor? Is that what we're thinking?
0: Well, technically it's a shoulder, but yeah.
1: Oh, okay. Yeah. All right. Well, it's not as funny if we call it a
2: show. Thanks for the call.
1: Thank you for the call.
2: You can't declare pork butt and then tell us that it's actually pork shoulder. I mean, you know, when you say butt, I'm expecting butt, you know?
1: Yeah. And he actually called it hog ass. So, I mean, that's a butt to me, right? That's not a shoulder. I'm gonna refer to my shoulder as a butt.
2: Look, Emmett, over at Park Synagogue where I go, none of it is kosher and all of it is delicious. That's all right. 888-SAY-ESPN, 888-729-3776. Roger is down in Texas. I think he's on his way to a game, or is that a game already? Break it down. Where you at, right, Roger?
1: What's going on, Roger?
4: Right now, I had to come into work, unfortunately, but I got... You'll like this. I got brisket on the barbecue pit ready to go. I got ribs, about 300 pounds of sausage, and corn and potatoes.
2: Whoa. How many pounds of sausage?
4: 300 pounds of sausage.
2: What kind of restaurant are you working at?
1: While you're at work?
2: Whew.
4: Right now I work for Delaware Springs. It's a golf course here in Burnett.
2: Wow. Okay. So at the golf course, Emmett, they're going to be eating 300 pounds of sausage.
1: Oh, okay.
2: Roger in Texas is not eating 300 pounds of sausage by himself.
1: No, and that doesn't count. And it doesn't count either. I mean, we did already find our tailgater, but that didn't count.
2: All right. We have a few new categories to get to next for Caller Bingo. 888-SAY-ESPN. If you want to jump in, 888-729-3776. And speaking of hog ass on a grill, Emmett. We'll talk about some coaches who are sitting on that grill on the hot seat as Hammer and Emmett gets you ready for the first Saturday of college football on ESPN Radio and the ESPN app.
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2: Yeah, it was me. My bad. Yeah, that's on okay. Me.
3: Good job there, dentist. It's like a root canal doing this show.
2: A weekly pulse on all things green and gold with the three-time Wisconsin Sports Writer of the Year, Jason Wilde. Crack that drink open. Let's get this party started. I'm Alex Groff of ESPN Wisconsin. Just over a week away from the Packers season opener in Minnesota. Jason, you're not alone this time like you were earlier this week. How are we?
3: I'm great. I got my Yingling. I'm on the Yingling guest hotline. I got my ESPN Wisconsin koozie. And I've got sparkling ice caffeine root beer because I'm a little sleep deprived this week. I need to catch up on my rest, and I haven't been able to do it.
2: All due respect, I'm not sure if I'm rocking with an 8 a.m. root beer, but it's their own, I guess.
3: Well, no one knows when we're recording this until now when you announce it, so yeah, that's fine, whatever. I didn't have time to make coffee. I had two other radio appearances that I had to do this morning. And then obviously this to record, and then I got Will Dean Tausch coming up. You're giving people a peek behind the curtain. It was better when I was by myself. I wasn't giving everything away.
2: Yeah, I can tell why you're sleep deprived. Very good. All right, Jason, let's dive in. Obviously,
3: well, wait a minute. I want to hear about the pina coladas that you were drinking when I was hosting this the emergency version of this program
2: great.
3: By myself.
2: It was great. Well, bad decision by me to say, hey, you know, me and the fiance, I was like, hey, let's take a quick pre-football season getaway because I'm not nearly as busy as you during football season, but my schedule gets a lot more busy. I'm up and down. I'm all over the place. I'm working. Like, this weekend, we've got college football. We've got pro football next week. So I was like, let's just get away. Little did I realize when we scheduled this trip, that cut-down day was the day, second to last day we were there. So bad on me. Hand up. That's my fault. On Sunday during cut-down day and when the Jacobs news came out about him being on the exempt list, I was at the Circa Stadium swim, which I'm sure you've seen.
3: Yeah.
2: That's where we were. So we're drinking literally buckets of pina coladas, which weren't very strong. Like it's not like I was wasted, but, I was having a good time. I was sunburnt. I was drinking a pina colada, and I was kind of ignoring the news of the day that you got to acknowledge by yourself. But I listened to you on my airplane ride back, and I thought you did a splendid job. So well done, sir.
3: I'm glad to have you back.
2: It's good to be back. Now, rather than focus on some of the negative news, 9 days out when we record this from the season opener, I want to hit you with a fill-in-the-blank statement to start this week's episode. And, the fill-in-the-blank, is this. The player many people will be surprised about after week one is...
3: Lucas Van Ness.
2: Did he have a good offseason?
3: He had good moments.
2: Okay.
3: I mean, I'm not a connoisseur of pass rush ability, but he was in the backfield a fair amount, which, again, if we're looking at the Packers offensive line, is that a statement on how far Lucas Van Ness has come or what a jumbled mess at times that position was during training camp? I don't know the answer to that. But look, they need him. Let me put it this way. They need him to be the answer to that question, along with, like, we've told Marshawn Lloyd's story so many times now. Like, we don't need to tell it again. Like, right. It, in the words of Kevin Green, it is time, not just to stay healthy, but to be productive. And Marshawn knows that. Like, that's not, I don't think he has enjoyed the attention that he has gotten repeatedly for all. What a cute story. He's finally healthy. Like, he doesn't enjoy that. Like, he just wants to be a football player. And he's had some really rotten luck. And he went out to California and spent this entire offseason at this Myers Institute. And they seem to have solved the riddle of his body. And, you know, as he explained it to us back in June, this goes back to him tearing his ACL his freshman year at South Carolina. And everything else kind of you know,

0: was a wave after wave after wave crashing into the shoreline of his health after that. So they seem to think that they've solved it. If you got a problem, yo, I'll solve it, as Vanilla Ice once taught us. Hopefully that's happened for him, because he's a nice kid who has had some rotten luck. But so he's part of that equation. Obviously, whoever is playing tight end in addition to Tucker Kraft, because I still think they want to run some two tight end stuff. That's why you go out and get Jonnu Smith. That's why you get Mark Redman, because you didn't think the guys you had were good enough, and you want to be able to play some different two tight end sets with Tucker on the field. We know Matthew Golden is everybody's pick to click of being the guy that elevates his game this year. I think he will, but again, how much he'll elevate it, I don't know. To me, it's all about what do they do while Micah Parsons is unavailable. And Goody dropping some breadcrumbs that maybe he could be back for that Bears game. Not certainly guaranteeing it, but in the interim, they have four edge rushers on their roster right now.
1: Yeah. Four.
0: Lucas Van Ness, Baron Sorrell, Brenton Cox Jr., and the guy who never has actually been called a dentist, so I was given bad information by someone on our team, denied Dennis Sutton.
1: Wait, hold on. That's not his nickname?
0: No.
1: I thought I read that in his draft profile.
0: Quote, "I've never been called that ever."
1: Did he like it?
0: I don't think so. DDS. Oh, he'll take. He's fine with DDS, but the dentist, I mean.
1: Well, I appreciate you not throwing me under the bus entirely. That was kind of you.
0: I never said that was you. You outed yourself there. I said someone on our team.
1: Yeah, it was me. My bad. Yeah, that's on okay. me.
0: Good job there, dentist. It's like a root canal doing this show. I think Lucas.
1: That was terrible.
0: Thank you very much. Dad joke. It's difficult when you're turning into your parents. Look, Lucas Van Ness is going into year four. They picked up the fifth-year option. Goody has been very bullish on him. Speaking of it is time, it's time for him to stay healthy and be productive and not just be the other guy, right? And a former first-round pick, like they moved on from Rashawn Gary. They've cleared clearing the runway for Matthew Golden to flourish. There's nothing standing in Lucas Van Ness's way now. And if for some reason he can get off to a solid start on his own volition, and then Micah Parsons comes back, and he can take advantage more so than Rashawn Gary did of being opposite of one of the best pass rushers in football, maybe we find out just what he's capable of. But much like Marshawn Lloyd, but not with quite as many injuries, I would say we don't have a preponderance of evidence that he is going to be as good as Goody is hoping he will be.
1: I love the term, it is time. Like, it is time, guys. So on LVN, I don't want to say it's necessarily do or die, but obviously huge, huge, huge opportunity with Parsons sidelined for at least the first 4 weeks of the season. But you did mention that fifth-year option that they picked up. So we do understand LVN is a Packer in 2027, pretty much no matter what. So I guess it's not necessarily do or die, but it is certainly prove you belong time for him, right? Like, I don't want to go to do or die because he'll be a Packer next year. But he's got to shine in some way, shape, or form, at least those first 4 weeks, if he really wants to prove he's a long-term starter in the National Football League.
0: Yeah, I mean, they also, as Barry Sorrell, Baron's dad,
1: 99 will say shine.
0: In our YouTube comments, it's time for 99 to shine as well. Yeah, look. Is there an outside chance? Like, guys have gotten traded on their fifth-year option year, yeah. Right? So it's not out of the complete realm of possibility that he wasn't a Packer next year. But, no, you're right. I mean, he's almost certainly going to be. But he needs to stand and deliver. Like, and again, when I say this stuff and it gets clipped on social media, I'm here to tell you that Lucas Van Ness knows that he needs to elevate and be more productive and stay healthy too. Like, he doesn't want to be a guy with, you know, whatever, a career high of four sacks. That's not, you don't come to the NFL as the 13th overall pick going, yeah, you know, I'll have a 3.5 sack year and a 4 sack year and yeah, that'll be fine. No, he wants to

0: be a field tilting player. And he's going to have an opportunity in the first 4 to 5 games to show that he can do that. And then let's just, you want to be Mr. Positivity. Let's do this. He comes out and in the first, let's say Micah is able to come back for that Bears game in the Alabaster Rivalries uniforms and be a situational pass rusher. Mm-hmm. Okay. He plays like 28 snaps. And the rest of the time, it's going to be LVN, Sorrell, and Cox, and your dentist. Like, if Lucas Van Ness in those first 4 games comes out of that with, like, a sack a game and, you know, 10 pressures through 4 games, and he's really showing, hey, even without Micah Parsons, I can be productive, then think about what your expectations will be when Parsons is back and he's got, you know, fewer double teams, and he's got, like, there's, if he get off to a strong start, it can be that snowball rolling downhill for him.
1: Yeah, kind of the opposite of what it was for Rashawn Gary, who you referenced earlier, right? It seemed like he started really hot last year, and then once Parsons, even before that, it was Halloween, right? It was in Pittsburgh, was his last sack of the season.
0: It was a snowball, and then the heat miser from a year without a Santa Claus came and melted it. Yep.
1: Well done. It is time, guy. Aaron Banks feels like one of those, right? Where we just don't really have a great understanding of who he is, his abilities, and also the most important ability, which is the availability of Aaron Banks. We just a lot of question marks with the big left guard who they signed last offseason.
0: Yeah, I mean, look, I think if you ask Brian Bulaga, who has forgotten more about offensive line play than I will ever know, I think he felt like Banks played pretty well down the stretch last year after he finally got healthy. The problem is, when is he healthy? Like, I still, my favorite exchange with him, and he and I have a good working relationship. I talked to him after Tom Silverstein's story came out about the tendonitis. And I said, so how are you going to manage this season if there's pain every time you do strenuous football activities? And he looked at me, he's like, I said, that's what you said. He said, I said that? I said, well, I wasn't there for the conversation, but I don't think Spoon would make up a quote. So, yeah, I think that's what you said. So you're going to be doing a lot of strenuous football activities. How do you manage this? And then I think it was the day after that that, like, he started practicing. Like, I don't know about you, but I think there were other people that observed this, so it wasn't just me. He looked like he was laboring in the joint practice with the Cardinals. Like, it looked like his knee hurt. It looked like he, again, he, football shape is a whole thing. We know that that's real. It looked like he was struggling to get his football wind back because he wasn't doing enough team. But, this to me is one of the critical things about this team. Like, they need him. Like, I don't know what Jagger Burton would be. Like, if you threw Jagger Burton in the deep end of the pool and said, look, Aaron Banks is not going to be available to us. Okay, you're going to have to be the left guard. Do I think by season's end, he feels like one of those guys who played 5 years in college, who can figure it out and be like David Bakhtiari used to say about his 2013 rookie season? I played well for a rookie. Now it's my job to play well, period.
1: Yeah,
0: which I always thought was a great line. So, yeah, I think he could. But, like, they want Aaron Banks to be the leader of that pack. And to be that guy, you got to play at a high level and you got to stay on the field. And I think he's capable of that, but I don't have the scan of his knee. So I don't know what it looks like inside there. All I know is that he has to figure out a way to get through the week to be able to play on Sunday. And then he's got to be able to figure out a way to stay on the field. Like when I asked LaFleur about him and Zeebach, LaFleur did not rule out the idea of having to rotate those guys out to give them breathers. So somewhere Gabe Neitzel is pulling his beard hair out of frustration because he hates the rotations. They could theoretically rotate at right guard, left guard, and right tackle if they wanted to.
1: Yeah, let's just,
0: And I'm rooting for that because I would like to see the reaction from him and you.
1: Yeah, I mean, it's frustrating. I talked to Brian Bulaga about that yesterday on Kyle and Bruss when I filled in. It's just pick your best five, your healthiest five, whatever it is.

0: and just stick with it, man. Because there's a level in Brian Bulaga, who we keep referencing in this conversation, who was such a good tackle for so many years for Green Bay, said there's a level of, like, continuity importance. How important continuity is amongst the offensive line. Just having the same five out there all game. There's not a rhythm when there's a different guy in there every other series.
1: You don't need Brian to tell you that. We all know that. And Brian is, if there was a line standing outside of the club and it's you, Gabe, and Brian, I don't know who's at the front of the line for the I hate the rotation, but all three of you are there. I didn't realize Bulaga and I are both on that show on the same day, because I talked to you yesterday on that program as well.
0: Day is plural. You're both on Mondays and Thursdays. Yes, that is correct.
1: Good to know.
0: Yeah, indeed. Good for the football fans that listen to that show, because they are forced to get, like, good football talk on that show. That's a shot.
1: Hey-o.
0: Let's go back to the defense for a moment, because I think something that's been talked about a little bit, but not as much as I really expected, maybe I just haven't had the conversations, is about Brandon Cisse. It seems like that guy went from second-round pick to good story to appointed number one corner. I mean, like, he's the only guy running with the ones, it seems, at practice and in the joint practice with Arizona. It seems like, hey, he's the guy. And I saw Brian Gutekunst told Pete Doherty in their one-on-one that came out yesterday in the Green Bay Press Gazette, like, yeah, we had a first-round grade on him, so we're really, really excited about him.

0: you know, it's going to be him and Cisse. I think they're going to start on opening day. Here's what I would say about Brandon Cisse, who has impressed me. I actually texted Randall Cobb yesterday because I wanted to get him on our show because I wanted to do a story on how Cisse is kind of mature beyond his years. And I had told Brandon this, that, like, he reminded me of Cobb. Like, Cobb came in as a 20-year-old kid, and he acted like a fully grown adult. Like, you know, there's certainly plenty of players that have come through that were young that you were like, okay, this guy's an immature knucklehead, right? Like, no doubt you were at age 20. I would argue that I was more of a mature guy. You know that's true. Come on.
1: I said I still am. Yeah, I'm with it.
0: Yeah, exactly. Right. Okay. I'm glad we're on the same page.
1: No argument here.
0: Okay, fair. So he's just different that way. Like, you don't expect a guy who, and he's got a daughter, which, again, I don't know about you. I'm 21 as a parent. I'm not sure I was ready to have a baby at 35 when we did, when Maddie came along. So he is a mature cat. Now, all that said, because I think he was impressive. There's no denying that. Like, he's physical, which worries me a little. I think it's a great quality, but we've talked before on this program and elsewhere about how so was Jair Alexander. No one remembers that. Because after he got trucked by Najee Harris in that game against the Steelers in 2021, he was largely never the same player. He jacked up his shoulder and he didn't want to hit anymore. So Brandon Cisse is not afraid to hit. He can cover. He's long. He's athletic. But let's see what you do when you're face-to-face with Justin Jefferson and you may or may not have help over the top against them, right? And if he rises to that occasion, then all this praise that we've been heaping upon him throughout the summer will then carry over into, hey, look what he did against Jefferson and Addison and Juwan Jennings. But again, here's another guy who, you know, I don't think he's a believe his press clippings type of guy. My favorite moment of camp with him was after family night. He had a strong family night and Domofsky asked him, hey, do you feel good about where you're at? He said, no.
1: Oh.
0: I could be so much better than this. And that is not the answer you normally get. Usually you get, yeah, I feel like I've made a lot of good progress. Look, I still have a lot of work to do. Sure. I'm not comfortable. But they at least acknowledge that, hey, I've done some good things. And that was not his answer. And I was like, okay, again,
1: I like
0: mature
1: that.
0: Dude. I liked it as well.
1: How do you evaluate Brian Gutekunst's offseason as we get ready for week one? Obviously, I know you talked about it in the solo edition of Weekly Wildy earlier in the week. Three trades on cutdown day is unheard of stuff, man. Like, I don't ever remember a team trading three times. Obviously, trade out for McCord, bring in Redmond and Caleb Johnson, the running back from Pittsburgh. But active, seems like he's certainly taking those low risk, high reward moves ahead of the season, which is, I think, a positive note for Packers fans. But all in all, I would evaluate it as a very positive offseason. Now we'll see how it translates in week one. But, well, I mean, yes, obviously I'm a Packers fan. Obviously I'm a glass half full optimistic guy. But I think I evaluate it that way, Jason, because of something I've given him a hard time for over the years is acknowledging mistakes or shortcomings a year too late. And when you're building a 53-man roster, obviously you're going to fix what you believe are your shortcomings from the year prior. But there has been gaping holes for a couple of years, cornerback being one of them. And to go ahead and draft Cisse with the first pick that they had in this year's draft, I think, is kind of checking that box. Obviously, running back and tight end were weak spots exiting the preseason. He goes ahead and acknowledges those problems. I'm not saying he brought in multiple all pros by any means, but he brought in depth pieces at those positions before week one. I think those are all positive signs from Brian Gutekunst. Now we will see how it translates, but I evaluate his offseason as a positive. I'm curious where you stand though. You may disagree.
0: I hate it when this happens because now I'm going to look like the jerk who's negative about Brian Gutekunst, and then it's going to end up on the internet and people are going to tell me I'm a Goody hater, and that's why he won't come on Wildy and Tausch. Look, you can look at

0: this through two different lenses.
1: That was deep.
0: You can look at it through two different lenses. One is yours, sure, that you just ran through. On the flip side, I could say you drafted three cornerbacks over a four-year span. All three of them were seventh-round picks, and one of them has stuck. How did you end up in the position you're at a corner? That's how, right?
1: Yeah, you did not plan appropriately for Jaire Alexander's untimely exit, right?
0: Well, I mean, yeah, but you also drafted Eric Stokes, who was not very good for most of his time here and was injured. And then Vegas and has been better and got a contract there. But, you know, I don't know, should you have held on to him then? Like, he went to Vegas on a one-year deal that was not very expensive, but they moved on from him. Then he finally stayed healthy and was productive. So, you know, the whole I hate Keyshawn Nixon crowd, again, Goody's the one who created that environment. Secondly, I don't know what Caleb Johnson is going to be for them. I remember him at Iowa. He was really good, really productive. I remember he ran slow at the combine. That hurt his draft status, but he's still a third-round pick. But I don't know. Josh Jacobs was arrested on May 26th. Like, it's great that you went and got Caleb Johnson now, but what if you had brought in, I don't know who, you know, running back X, right away after this happened, right? Because then the guy has the full off season and the full training camp to be in your system. So, like, I don't know. Again, it depends on which lens you view it through. Either, hey, he fixed these mistakes and went out and got a Y tight end who could be attached to the line of scrimmage and block the crap out of people, who was on a team that kept five tight ends and he was the sixth. Or you could say you mismanaged the cornerback position. You finally drafted somebody. You mismanaged the running back position as soon as you found out that Josh Jacobs, like, you had to know on May 26th. Because if I knew, you knew, there's a possibility that he'd end up on the commissioner's exempt list. He wouldn't be available. So why did you wait until cutdown day to go get a running back? Like, what I'm saying is he should get credit for doing things to repair holes. It's like you live on your street and there's a bunch of potholes. Now, if he goes and fills them, kudos to him. But he also was the guy that was out there with a jackhammer at times and maybe created the potholes. So do you get credit for filling the holes that you created? I mean, he had a line in his question and answer with Pete Doherty where he said, you know, Pete asked him something about how much responsibility do you take for where the team is at. And he said, you lay it at my feet. I'm the general manager.
1: Right.
0: Okay. Well, then that's what I'm doing. And I don't think I'm being unfair to him.
1: Not
0: like,
1: at all.
0: Look, if Caleb Johnson turns out to be the guy that they think he's capable of being, you know, he made a reference in that conversation with Pete Doherty. I thought it was a great reference by Goody. Amon Green was a lost cause in Seattle. Mike Holmgren hated his guts. He kept fumbling the ball. They gave him away for Fred Vinson in a trade. And he goes on to be the all-time leading rusher in Packers history. So I'm not saying I'm not saying Caleb Johnson will be the next Amon Green.
1: Sounds like that's possible. What you're saying. Sounds like that's what you're saying.
0: But it's possible. Yeah, Tasha's going to fine me $5 for that to the Amtam Children's Hospital in Madison. But look, the fact of the matter is that we don't know what their running game is going to look like. We don't know what their pass rush is going to look like. We don't know what their offensive line is going to look like. Like, we're going into an opener in 9 days as we're recording this, and it just feels like, and maybe all those things turn out to be hunky-dory, and they beat the Vikings, and our guy Shine On Sports is wrong about them starting 0-2. But we'll have to wait and see, because it feels to me that we're going into the opener with more questions than I have had about previous teams.
1: And I think it goes back to, this is not a victory lap of sorts, but it's something you've referenced on here before. It goes back to how I was feeling at State of the Packers. There is a lot of questions that could all work out, by all means, right? Corner could be an improved position. This thunder and lightning experiment they're going to have at running back, at least for a little bit, with Marshawn Lloyd and Caleb Johnson, could work out effectively. And the offensive line, maybe it is better than it was a year ago. We just haven't really been able to

0: idea. We haven't been able to see the actual product yet. So there are a lot of questions. They certainly could work out. They certainly could not. And that's where I go, I don't really know what their ceiling is, but I feel good about several things aside from obviously the question marks.
1: And frankly, we don't even know what they're going to do at running back in the game against the Vikings. Like, is Caleb Johnson going to be up to speed enough that they're going to play him? Because I could also see a scenario where he's inactive and they bring up Pierre Strong from the practice squad for the first game because he's been in the system all of last year on the practice squad, all of training camp, all of the offseason. So, again, this is one of the things I like about this job is I can stand here before you and the YouTube audience and say, I don't know what's going to happen. But I can't wait till the 13th to find out. And that's everyone should be feeling that way.
0: I totally agree. Yeah, I totally agree. Now, I will say there is a section of the internet that I am a part of that wants to see the Packers cut Chris Brooks loose come week one in Minnesota. Love to see a little Chris Brooks action.
1: Cut him loose.
0: He's really good at his role. I'm curious to see what he'll be because I assume he'll have additional responsibility, especially early in the season. But I'm curious to see what he is and, you know, if he gets, say, 10 carries in a game, what does he do with those? We know how good he is in pass pro and how good of a blocking back he is, but what is he when he's actually asked to be a contributing back? That is something I'm curious to see because I imagine he'll be your RB2 more than likely week one as Caleb Johnson continues to get up to speed. So we will see on that. How's Jordan Love, Jason? What's on Jordan Love's mind as we get closer and closer to the opener?
1: Well, I got to see him yesterday. He did an event at the Appleton Boys and Girls Club.
0: Nice.
1: Where he allowed the kids to design his My Cause My Cleats.
0: Oh, cool.
1: And did a Q&A with them. And so that was fun to see. He's really, it's been neat to see him maturing into being more kind of comfortable in those types of things. It was fun. It was really neat to see. You know, I would say this, it's kind of what we talked about last week. Like, I think if he elevates to what many of us believe he's capable of, they have a chance to have a really special season. And I don't think it's unreasonable to say that they need him to elevate. And you know, another reason why I can't wait for that the season to start now is that I'm so exhausted by the various different narratives that we keep talking about. Let's get some evidence now. I've had enough of the hypotheses. Let's test it now. You know. Let Jordan cook. Are they going to do that? Because in my opinion, no matter how good you think Jordan Love is, or if you're a naysayer, fine. But I got to be honest, if I'm going to let him cook, I'm not sure that I want to be saying that. Yeah, let's sling it around U.S. Bank Stadium 50 times against the Brian Flores defense with the offensive line as it's currently constructed.
0: Yeah,
1: I'm not sure that that's a great game plan. Now, I also don't think it's probably a great game plan to try and give Marshawn Lloyd 23 carries.
0: Correct.
1: And then give, you know, Brooks your 10 carries and then give Pierre Strong three more and have run it 38 times. I don't think that's what you're looking for. But again, I don't know what the approach is going to be, but I would say against a blitzing aggressive scheme, you need to run the ball. You need to gash them through the gaps that are being created by those blitzes. So we'll see what happens. But this season for Jordan Love is going to be a very interesting referendum on what exactly level of good he is.
0: Mm-hmm.
1: Good to very good, really, really, really good, elites, MVP, whatever he's going to be. And I am just so tired of talking about, I can't wait to see what he is. Let's see what he is now. And, you know, there's a crowd that says that Matt LaFleur holds him back. I don't know if you saw this from Malik Willis, but Malik Willis was doing some podcast with, like, the Dolphins people and talking about what LaFleur did for him. Like, I get it, man. They haven't won a Super Bowl on his watch. You're disappointed as a fan.

0: totally understand. They've won one playoff game since they lost to Tom Brady in the NFC Championship game in January of 2021. I get all that. But it sure seems like there's a lot of really good things about Matt LaFleur that at least a portion of the fan base has determined don't really matter.
1: I was told by a fan yesterday while we were taking calls on Kyle and Bruss that I am a LaFleur stan. I was noted, which I don't necessarily disagree with. So I agree with your positive LaFleur spiel there. All right. Well, good news for you is next time you and I talk, we will be talking about a football game. It won't have happened yet, but we will be previewing Packers Vikings.
0: It still won't have happened.
1: But we will be that much closer, which is the positive, only 9 days away from Packers Vikings at US Bank Stadium in Minnesota. That does it for us this week. We'll talk to you next Thursday on Weekly Wildy. 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Thanks, Jason.
0: It's great to have you back. My Thai guy.
1: My Thai guy. We'll talk to you next week. Peace.
2: Hi, this is Andy.

0: chicken nugget.
1: Chicken nuggets for $100?
0: Yes.
1: Does it come with weed?
0: It comes with caviar. I'm telling you, like beluga fancy caviar. And then, of course, people are, it's legal in New York, or at least to, like, own or carry. I don't know if it's really legal to go to the U.S. Open. But it is bothering the players. Sabalenka's not the only one who said they feel high when they're playing.
1: Man, listen, I've been to a lot of concerts this summer, right? I've gone and seen Jelly Roll. Don't ask me why, but yeah, I've seen Jelly Roll. I've seen Queens of the Stone Age, Foo Fighters. I've seen Usher and Chris Brown. And there was the smell of marijuana at every concert that I went to. I would never expect that at a very sophisticated tennis match.
0: Less sophisticated than you think.
1: And obviously.
0: The crowd
1: at Wu-Tang Clan at the U.S. Open?
0: Their weed is just more expensive than the weed at all of those concerts that you went to. I'm going to give the wheel a spin. Here we go. Wheel of Topics on Hammer and Emmett.
2: Dancing Banana.
3: All right, guys. Being a corporate guy that I am, I'll tell you about the next season of Dancing with the Stars, mainly because it's going to feature one of the Savannah Bananas. He will be competing for the Dancing with Stars trophy along with actress Julia Stiles, who was actually in a dancing movie, so I don't know if that's fair.
0: Yeah, but I don't know how good a dancer Julia Stiles really is.
3: Pretty good in the movie.
0: She was in that Save the Last Dance, you know, movie, but we're talking about 30 years ago that she was in that. Emmett, is a Savannah Banana a star? Like, again, in setting this up, Mikey C. didn't exactly have the name at the top of his list. Now, I love bananas, okay? I would go see some banana ball. I appreciate the banana ball. I'm just asking.
1: Yeah.
0: I think the concept is the star. The individual players are not stars in banana ball.
1: I can't say I've ever heard someone say, insert player here is my favorite Savannah Banana. They're just usually like, oh, I love the Savannah Bananas.
0: Yeah, there's the guy on stilts. There's the guy who does the flips and makes the catch. That's probably like four or five different guys.
3: Jackson Olsen, the infielder for the Savannah
0: Bananas. Oh, there you go. Now I know.
1: Jackson Olsen.
0: Emmett, who's your favorite Savannah Banana?
1: We love Jackie O around here.
0: It's got to be Jackson Olsen. 888-SAY-ESPN, the number. That's 888-729-3776. College Game Day is a half hour away. We're getting you ready for the first Saturday on Hammer and Emmett.
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5: Here's a look at your weatherology forecast. Cloudy skies expected with fog and spots early today with daytime highs approaching 79. Northeast winds 5 to 10 miles per hour. Lows dip down to about 58. Tonight, mainly clear skies. Sunshine mixed with clouds at times. Tomorrow, daytime highs approaching 79. I'm meteorologist Jennifer Wojcicki on 1430 ESPN Beaver Dam. Right now, 69.
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0: football team, they're the Tigers. Mm-hmm. The Clemson football team, they're also the Tigers.
1: Oh, whoa.
0: In Baton Rouge, they call their stadium Death Valley.
1: Uh-huh.
0: In Columbia, South Carolina, they call their stadium Death Valley. So
1: I feel like I'm in an episode of Black Mirror right
0: now. So there are a lot of similarities between these teams.
1: It's free.
0: Lane Kiffin, Dabo Swinney, Lane's debut. No NFL players on rosters, as it turns out. Coverage starts 7 o'clock Eastern time tonight. 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Guys, hit it.
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0: I'm Aaron Goldhammer. He is Emmett Golden, and we are on campus for this week one of the college football season as we swing it around all the biggest games. And Emmett, we've got to get started with that very matchup in Baton Rouge.
3: Clemson at number 11 LSU.
0: Mark Kestisher will call all the action. ESPN play-by-play announcer, 7 o'clock Eastern time tonight. Kesty, how excited are you to get out of the courtroom and onto the football field?
1: Mark, you there?
0: Kesty?
1: Mark, you there?
0: Yeah.

0: Good morning, Ed. Tim Fischer. We'll start with Major League Baseball, where the Milwaukee Brewers picked up a 10-7 series opening victory in Cincinnati over the Reds last night. Milwaukee grabbed hold of the lead with a 5-run fifth inning to go on to the win. Cooper Brandt would drive in 4 in the victory. Bryce Duran going 3-for-4, driving in 3 and scoring 2 times. Milwaukee and Cincinnati play game 2 of the series tonight at Great American Ballpark. 5:40 first pitch. Dustin May gets the start against Andrew Abbott. To college football, where the Wisconsin Badgers a day away from kicking off their season, as they will take on Notre Dame at Lambeau Field tomorrow night. The Badgers, a 3-touchdown underdog, but quarterback Colton Joseph says they're not backing down from any opponent.
1: We're going to play our offense, we're going to play our guys and play our best matchups and just go out there, and we're going to let, you know, whoever we want, whoever we're comfortable with, run routes on anyone. And I think that we have the guys to do it, and most importantly, you know, we have the guys to protect, and I think Coach Grimes just has confidence that anyone is going to make a play and that whoever's going to step up is going to step up.
0: Wisconsin and fourth-ranked Notre Dame tomorrow night from Lambeau Field kicks off at 6:30. To the pros, for the Green Bay Packers, a week and a day away from getting their season underway in Minnesota, taking on the Vikings. For head coach Matt LaFleur, does he sense a difference having a more veteran team this year?
2: I don't really think too much about it. 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
0: Again, the Packers and the Vikings kick off the season a week from tomorrow. 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

0: And this creates a tremendous amount of hope in the fan base. So everybody's so excited about what kind of team we're going to have this year.
1: To Coach's point,
2: you know, there's been so much change. I think that there's an advantage to teams that are bringing their head coach and both coordinators back. I think that there's an advantage for teams that didn't bring up 60 players out of the transfer portal into their program.
1: I'll go back to back in the day when the NCAA basketball tournament would be going on. You see mid-majors playing well against some big-time schools, and you go, how? Well, they had chemistry because those guys had played together for a number of years. So I think there is something to that. You keep the same staff around, keep a bunch of the kids, you should be more successful.
2: Emmett, our next category, caller bingo. I'm going to pick it here, okay?
1: Okay. All right.
2: If you're a fan and you are still looking for a ticket today, 888-SAY-ESPN. We might be able to help you. 888-729-3776. More Hammer and Emmett's next.
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8: Here's a look at your weatherology forecast. Daytime highs approaching 79 today under cloudy skies, northeasterly winds 8 to 15 miles per hour. Lows dip down to about 58 tonight. Sunshine mixed with clouds at times tomorrow, 79. Partly cloudy Monday with highs around 79. 84, slight chance of rain showers Tuesday. I'm meteorologist Jennifer Wojcicki on 1430 ESPN Beaver Dam. Right now, 70.
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10: Ground ball to first, backhanded by Vaughn. Rips to the bag, and Mizorowski gets out on the sixth. Jumping up and down, pumping his fist. Incredible innings out of Mizorowski and a well-earned standing ovation as he comes to the dugout.
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5: Worst. All right, Emmett, it is time for us to play another edition of the Worst Take of the Week. 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A good game tomorrow, 7 o'clock Eastern time on ESPN Radio and on the ESPN app. People don't understand what the Worst Take of the Week is. I'm getting word of that, Emmett. Please explain it to them. Yes.
6: Oh, well, it's simple. Listen, we scour the planet for not good takes. Not people that made an excellent point. No, we want people who completely swung and missed. It is the worst take of the week.
5: All right, and let's start with my hometown. So I grew up in Denver, and Boulder's not that far away. They were in Atlanta to play Georgia Tech, and their strength and conditioning coach, who I guess shall remain nameless here, went wild talking about what? This is nominated for the worst take of the week. Take a listen.
7: Guys, all have one of the most known logos in college football. Be proud of that, because I sure as hell am. I'll tell you what, when I go home, and keep in mind, fellas, my family's from Canada. They know who you guys are. And football ain't like that in Canada, but they know who you are.
6: Now, they know who you are. That's why they know who they are. I don't know if Colorado is doing ratings numbers in Canada.
5: Maybe they know Coach Prime, but yeah, right. They know the third-string linebacker for the University of Colorado. And why am I getting all excited? Guys, I wasn't going to play hard in this game, but they know who I am in Canada. So now I'm
6: right.
5: What is the point?
6: Juju was like, man, I wasn't fired up till I heard Saskatchewan. They were big fans up there. You know?
5: This win, Saskatchewan,
6: this one's for you.
5: Evan, what do we got next on the worst take of the week? Go ahead.
6: Tony Clayton, attorney representing players. This was a post-court hearing presser as he talked about everything that's going on there with LSU.
8: You're going to apply the rules, apply them fairly to everyone. So today, justice was served. And justice was served to the SEC. It was served like a cold cup of gumbo. And that judge forced them to eat it.
6: Okay, a cold cup of gumbo. Here's the problem. Is there are courts in Alabama. There are courts in Texas. There are more courts than just in Louisiana.
9: Well, I also, cold gumbo doesn't sound half bad on a 94-degree day. What do you want, hot gumbo today in Baton Rouge? I don't know anybody.
6: That's a good point.
9: Anybody really wants that. Worst take of the week. I'm Aaron Goldhammer. He's Emmett Golden. As Hammer and Emmett continues. Emmett, this was embarrassing. So yeah, Rutgers, they lose to UMass, who hadn't won a game in years, okay? On Thursday night, they're embarrassed. People are giving up their season tickets. Greg Schiano's on the hot seat. And then after the game, they did what? They had a fireworks display? Take a listen.

0: even need the visual. All right, I don't even need the visual. That sounds pathetic. Horrible. It sounds like nobody's there. Because usually you hear, oh, ooh, oh. You don't hear anything but some music and the faint pops in the air. Like, yeah, that
1: was just a rule, you lose to UMass. I don't care who you are. You cancel the fireworks display immediately. Emmett, Dan Orlovsky made some waves with a quarterback take. Set this one up for us.
0: Yeah, evidently he had some thoughts on Stafford becoming in top five all time.
2: The impact that this move can not only have on Aaron Donald, but other people's legacies. Matthew Stafford gets another one. He has an MVP in his back pocket. He becomes top five, top seven quarterback of all time conversation. The same with Sean McVay. A second Super Bowl puts him in to a different echelon.
0: I don't know about top five all.

Crew are closing in on an NL Central crown, and the Golden Beavers football team look to go to 3-1 as they have a conference showdown with Stoughton. I'm Wally Lukashansky, and we are the Damn Sports Show. 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
3: I'm Chad Ryder. 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
4: 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Let's it fly for Tony. Got him on the run. Here we go. He's at the five, and he's into the end zone. For Miami touchdown. 47 yards on the strike from Mensa to Malachi Tony. A force of nature with another touchdown.
3: 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Darian Mensa, 401 yards passing, 5 touchdowns, no turnovers in his Miami debut. At Malachi Tony, what a game. 12 catches for a school record, 234 yards and 3 touchdowns. Number 7 Miami rolls Stanford 45-6. 10th ranked Oklahoma, no problem with UTEP, 51-0. John Mateer, the 3 touchdown passes. And 14th ranked USC trounces Fresno State 39-0. Jaden Mayava, 349 yards passing, 3 touchdowns appear to Trent Mosley. To baseball, and the Padres defeat the Yankees 3-2 in 10 innings in San Diego, and a Luis Campusano walk-off two-run homer. San Diego currently the half-game lead on Arizona for the final NL wild card. Dodgers down the Nationals 5-3 in L.A. Blake Snell, the winner, went 6 scoreless with 7 strikeouts. Blue Jays pound the Royals 9-2. Toronto's one game in back of Cleveland for the final AL wild card. Astros have a 3-game lead on the Rangers in the AL West. Houston with a 3-1 victory over Arizona. Rays get past the Rangers 7-6 in Texas.
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1: Here's a look at your weatherology forecast. Cloudy skies with a few peaks of sun today, with daytime highs approaching 79. Northeasterly winds 8 to 15 miles per hour. Lows dip down to about 58. Tonight, clear skies. High temperatures reach up to 79. Tomorrow, sunshine mixed with clouds at times. My meteorologist, Jennifer Wojcicki on 1430 ESPN Beaver Dam. Currently 71.
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0: morning, Tim Fischer. We'll start with Major League Baseball, where the Milwaukee Brewers picked up a 10-7 series opening victory in Cincinnati over the Reds last night. Milwaukee grabbed hold of the lead with a 5-run fifth inning to go on to the win. Cooper Brandt would drive in 4 in the victory. Bryce Durang going 3-for-4, driving in 3 and scoring 2 times. Milwaukee and Cincinnati play game 2 of the series tonight at Great American Ballpark. 5:40 first pitch. Dustin May gets the start against Andrew Abbott. To college football, where the Wisconsin Badgers a day away from kicking off their season, as they will take on Notre Dame at Lambeau Field tomorrow night. The Badgers, a 3-touchdown underdog, but quarterback Colton Joseph says they're not backing down from any opponent.
1: We're going to play our offense, we're going to play our guys and play our best matchups and just go out there, and we're going to let, you know, whoever we want, whoever we're comfortable with, run routes on anyone. And I think that we have the guys to do it, and most importantly, you know, we have the guys to protect, and I think Coach Grimes just has confidence that anyone is going to make a play, and that whoever's going to step up is going to step up.
0: Wisconsin and 4th-ranked Notre Dame tomorrow night from Lambeau Field kicks off at 6:30. To the pros, where the Green Bay Packers a week and a day away from getting their season underway in Minnesota, taking on the Vikings. For head coach Matt LaFleur, does he sense a difference having a more veteran team this year?
2: I don't really think too much about it. I can tell you this. We got a great group of guys. I do think that some of the guys that have come in that are veterans have a very good process that some of the younger guys can learn from, so I think that definitely helps.
0: Again, the Packers and the Vikings kick off the season a week from tomorrow. I'm Tim Fischer, Wisconsin Radio Network Sports.
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5: Now here's the snap. 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Daniel steps up. Penalty marker down. Daniel just sat back outside the 30-yard line. Micah Parsons. And faking the handoff. Love rolls right. Throws end zone.
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5: 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And a Lambeau leap to the north end zone stands.
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4: And the 2-2 line to center coming in is Perkins, and he'll make a shoestring catch coming in on his feet for the third out. And a pop-up on the infield. 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Ah, what a play by William Contreras to end the inning. That is an outstanding effort from the Brewers backstop.
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0: Good morning, Ed. Tim Fischer. We'll start with Major League Baseball, where the Milwaukee Brewers picked up a 10-7 series opening victory in Cincinnati over the Reds last night. Milwaukee would grab hold of the lead with a 5-run fifth inning to go on to the win. Cooper Brandt would drive in 4 in the victory. Bryce Duran going 3-for-4, driving in 3 and scoring 2 times. Milwaukee and Cincinnati play game 2 of the series tonight at Great American Ballpark. 5:40 first pitch. Dustin May gets the start against Andrew Abbott. To college football, where the Wisconsin Badgers a day away from kicking off their season as they will take on Notre Dame at Lambeau Field tomorrow night. The Badgers, a 3-touchdown underdog, but quarterback Colton Joseph says they're not backing down from any opponent.
1: We're going to play our offense, we're going to play our guys and play our best matchups and just go out there, and we're going to let, you know, whoever we want, whoever we're comfortable with, run routes on anyone. And I think that we have the guys to do it, and most importantly, you know, we have the guys to protect, and I think Coach Grimes just has confidence that anyone is going to make a play and that whoever's going to step up is going to step up.
0: Wisconsin and 4th-ranked Notre Dame tomorrow night from Lambeau Field kicks off at 6:30. To the pros, where the Green Bay Packers a week and a day away from getting their season underway in Minnesota taking on the Vikings. For head coach Matt LaFleur, does he sense a difference having a more veteran team this year?
2: I don't really think too much about it. I can tell you this. We got a great group of guys. I do think that some of the guys that have come in that are veterans have a very good process that some of the younger guys can learn from, so I think that definitely helps.
0: Again, the Packers and the Vikings kick off the season a week from tomorrow. I'm Tim Fischer, Wisconsin Radio Network Sports.
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5: 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Throw across the diamond! Yes, in time! Checks his runners, here's the pitch. Fly ball, left field, Hap on the warning track, Hap at the wall! It's gone! Andrew Vaughn ties in the bottom of the first inning with a three-run homer!
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4: I'm John Ryder. It's week one in college football and three games in the top 25 getting set to kick off, including the defending national champion, sixth-ranked Indiana, taking on North Texas in Bloomington. Hoosiers head coach Kurt Cignetti.
5: Well, you know, I think you learn about your team every single game and how they respond to success, adversity, how they play in the critical moments. So those are things we don't know about this team right now. The makeup of this team, the composition. I like the consistency we've practiced with, the togetherness of the team. And now it's time to go play and find out through 12 weeks of the regular season, you know, what you got.
4: Indiana's Kurt Cignetti. The two other games about to kick, 23rd-ranked Houston hosting Oregon State. You can watch the game on ESPN. And number 13, Alabama hosting East Carolina. You can watch that one on ABC. Baseball from last night goes 10 innings in San Diego. And the Padres walk off the Yankees 3-2. Luis Camposano walk off two-run homer. San Diego has a half-game lead on Arizona for the final NL wild card. Blue Jays pound the Royals 9-2. Toronto one game in back of Cleveland for the final AL wild card. Cleveland sweeps a doubleheader. In game two, they take it 4-3 in 10 innings. Travis Pizzano with a walk-off single. He had a game-tying two-run homer in the eighth. Game one goes to the Guardians 7-6. Brian Rocchio, a walk-off solo homer. Earlier, he hit a grand slam. Astros over the Diamondbacks 3-1.
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0: college football season for week one.
1: That was pretty good.
2: It was pretty good.
0: For just impromptu. Moments away, Alabama, Keelan Russell, the Keelan Russell era, beginning there in Tuscaloosa against ECU. Indiana, number 6 in the nation, taking on North Texas. Houston versus Oregon State. Those are your three games involving top 25 teams here in this noon Eastern window. Also, later on, we'll have Georgia, Tennessee State, Tennessee versus Furman. Texas A&M takes the field. And later on, Washington, Notre Dame, Ole Miss this weekend as well. Shaping up for a great week one, Matt Sims.
2: Always a great week. It doesn't even matter if it was great matchups or not. College football is here. The competitive aspect of all of this. Hey, the juices are flowing. Let's get the game going, cuz. Put the ball down and let's play some football there, Shicky.
0: A lot to get to here. Indiana set to take the field. Number

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2: Here's a look at your weatherology forecast. Cloudy skies with a few peaks of sun today, with daytime highs approaching 79. Northeasterly winds 8 to 15 miles per hour. Lows level off around 58. Tonight, mainly clear skies. Mainly clear skies tomorrow. Daytime highs approaching 79. I'm meteorologist Jennifer Wojcicki on 1430 ESPN Beaver Dam. Right now, 73.
3: 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Her plans after graduation are to become a nurse. 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

0: Sports Good Morning Act. Tim Fisher will start with Major League Baseball, where the Milwaukee Brewers picked up a 10-7 series opening victory in Cincinnati over the Reds last night. Milwaukee would grab hold of the lead with a 5-run fifth inning to go on to the win. Cooper Brandt would drive in 4 in the victory. Bryce Duran going 3-for-4, driving in 3 and scoring 2 times. Milwaukee and Cincinnati play game 2 of the series tonight at Great American Ballpark. 5:40 first pitch. Dustin May gets the start against Andrew Abbott. To college football, where the Wisconsin Badgers a day away from kicking off their season, as they will take on Notre Dame at Lambeau Field tomorrow night. The Badgers, a 3-touchdown underdog, but quarterback Colton Joseph says they're not backing down from any opponent.
1: We're going to play our offense, we're going to play our guys and play our best matchups and just go out there, and we're going to let, you know, whoever we want, whoever we're comfortable with, run routes on anyone. And I think that we have the guys to do it, and most importantly, you know, we have the guys to protect, and I think Coach Grimes just has confidence that anyone is going to make a play and that whoever's going to step up is going to step up.
0: Wisconsin and fourth-ranked Notre Dame tomorrow night from Lambeau Field kicks off at 6:30. To the pros, for the Green Bay Packers, a week and a day away from getting their season underway in Minnesota, taking on the Vikings. For head coach Matt LaFleur, does he sense a difference having a more veteran team this year?
2: I don't really think too much about it. I can tell you this. We got a great group of guys. I do think that some of the guys that have come in that are veterans have a very good process that some of the younger guys can learn from, so I think that definitely helps.
0: Again, the Packers and the Vikings kick off the season a week from tomorrow. I'm Tim Fisher, Wisconsin Radio Network Sports.
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6: Nick DeLuca, college football is back. Week one Saturday getting going this afternoon. Plenty of action on the field, some off as well. Tight end Daquan Wright and defensive tackle Xavion Harris cleared earlier this week to return to college football after brief stints in the NFL. Not added to LSU's roster for tonight's season opener against Clemson. Wright and Harris had said they intended to join Lane Kiffin at LSU among 42 athletes from various sports who have sued the NCAA in Louisiana for a fifth and final season of eligibility. Kiffin telling College Game Day the off-the-field noise hasn't been a distraction.
7: They're in a great place. You know, all this stuff's made, you know, in the media, and you guys got to cover it. Yeah. I've got to answer it. These guys don't worry about it. Yeah. You know, they've got a team that they've been with this whole time, and they said, hey, coach, if we can add some players to help us win, let's go. And that's my job to always look at those things, but this team's ready to go. They've prepared a lot for this moment, and so they're excited.
6: Three top 15 teams in action right now. Alabama outside the preseason top 10 for the first time in forever. Number 13 tied, taking on ECU in Tuscaloosa, up 17-7, just underway second quarter. Keelon Russell making his first career start, 4-6 for 61 yards. Number 6, Indiana opening up their title defense against North Texas in Bloomington on top, 14-3. 9:39 to go in the second. Josh Hoover, 4-4, 67 yards and a touchdown.
8: Hey, it's Michelle Smallman, and coming up Monday, it's finally here. The 2026 NFL season is set to finally kick off. We're going to get you ready for it all on Sports for Life, 6 a.m. Eastern, right here on ESPN Radio, ESPN2, and ESPNU.

0: that separated them not only from the rest of the Big Ten, but also from the rest of the country. Let's take a peek down at Tuscaloosa as Alabama continues to run up the score.
1: East Carolina at number 13, Alabama.
0: Another big play from outside of the red zone. Yonzi Pierre, 26-yard interception, actually, for the score. So there's that defense coming alive for Alabama, Lyles.
2: Listen, I don't want to pat, my own back, but I'm going to. That was a player I was telling you guys, hey, like, there's a lot of talented players on this Alabama defense. He had a monster year last year, I believe, as a sophomore. I mean, he is going to be a name that you are going to hear all year long, not just because, I mean, he's making plays like that. He's going to be in the defensive backfield as well. It's about to be 31-7 here, Alabama, obviously pending the extra point. So if you are the Crimson Tide, this is the start that you wanted to get off to.
0: No question. Getting that defense involved there on that side. 31-7 after the point after is good. 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We are underway in week one across the country. All eyes are still on Death Valley tonight. We're going to get to that one next. This is College Football Live on ESPN Radio.
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2: Here's a look at your weatherology forecast. Cloudy skies with a few peaks of sun this afternoon, with daytime highs approaching 76. Northeasterly winds 8 to 15 miles per hour. Mainly clear skies tonight, lows dip down to about 58. Lots of sunshine tomorrow, daytime highs approaching 79. I'm meteorologist Jennifer Wojcicki on 1430 ESPN Beaver Dam. Right now, it's 73 degrees.
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0: College Football Live on ESPN Radio, the ESPN app, Sirius XM Channel 80, alongside Harry Lyles Jr. and Trevor Maddich. I am Sam Ravitch. We continue to roll along here as week one is well underway. Let's check in Bloomington, Indiana, as the reigning national champs continue to pile it on North Texas.
1: North Texas at number six, Indiana.
0: All right, so a 49-yard field goal to make the score 24-6 over the Mean Green. Trevor, what have been your biggest takeaways of Indiana and Kurt Cignetti's outfit early on in week one?
2: Well, first is quarterback Josh Hoover. He, at TCU, had a lot of big plays and tried to force too many plays through a lot of interceptions.
0: Right.
2: That's because he didn't have the kind of players around him that he does now at Indiana. Well, it's a great start for him because he's completed 7 of 8 passes. All 7 are to Indiana players, and he's got no interceptions.
0: That helps.
2: So he is starting the way Cignetti wants him to start, which is to say, take the plays that are there, don't try to force anything, and if he continues that route, he can do some great things in Bloomington.
3: Yeah, I think that's honestly the key, Trevor, because I know a lot of people were concerned about that with

0: given year, like, that is going to be a tough place to play. You're going to Boulder.
1: They beat them last year, I think. I think West Virginia beat Houston last year, right?
0: Yeah. Go to Salt Lake City. That is one of the toughest places to play in the country as well, especially when they're hot. But this Houston team, again, like, I feel like, you know, Willie Fritz is, I think, one of the more underrated coaches in our sport. It has won everywhere that he's been. Don't know that he even gets enough credit for the job that he did at Tulane, by the way. I mean, just given the situation that they had with the Hurricane in 21 and how quickly they turned that thing around. But with this Houston team, I think just the biggest question still remains is getting those new players to mesh. Because, like Trevor mentioned, like, you've got a lot of guys on that roster with accolades, right?
1: Right.
0: And a proof of concept, if you will. But you do have to get guys to mesh together, which, I keep harkening back to things that made Indiana successful last year. That was one of the things that Fernando Mendoza told me multiple times, that he went out of his way to make sure that they did, because he knew, for as talented as they were, it wasn't going to matter unless they were all on the same page.
1: A couple of games at the half right now. Houston, one of those 19-7. We will keep you updated. Again, college football in action tonight. 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

0: Lyles, I think to say the least, right? You think about his time at Virginia, then UNLV, and now Nebraska. And when you think about how Calandry actually landed at Nebraska, he wasn't their first choice, right? No, and then now they're I wouldn't say stuck with him. He's a very serviceable quarterback.
1: Yeah.
0: How would you assess how he has played so far today and the quarterback situation for Nebraska this season?
1: Look, he's 12 of 22, 181 yards, a touchdown. And then obviously he just, you know, got one in on the ground. But, I mean, he's eight carries, 3 yards. He is a really good player when he is playing under control. I think the thing that you saw when he was in Virginia, and the caveat there is he's a young quarterback.
0: Yeah.
1: Like, I don't think that's exclusive to Anthony Calandry by any means. I think he had the fortune to play for a guy like Dan Mullen, who, I mean, we've seen time and again, knows how to generate an offense, how to build a quarterback. We're watching him attempt to do it this year with Jackson Arnold. I think as long as Anthony plays within himself, that's good for Nebraska.
0: Yeah.
1: But that is a big ol' if.
0: That is a big if. And he's a player that has experience. He's also has a little bit of history of turning the ball over at times. Quick updates, again, from across the country as week one of college football rolls along. UConn 42-0 over Lafayette right now. Go Huskies. West Virginia 24-7 over Coastal Carolina. We got you covered. 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
2: 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The 2026 NFL season is set to kick off. 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
5: Here's a look at your weatherology forecast. Cloudy skies with a few peaks of sun this afternoon, with daytime highs approaching 76. Northeasterly winds 8 to 15 miles per hour. Mainly clear skies tonight, lows dip down to about 58. Lots of sunshine tomorrow, daytime highs approaching 79. I'm meteorologist Jennifer Wojcicki on 1430 ESPN Beaver Dam. Currently 75.
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3: 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We are so happy that football is back. Take a look at some of the scores across the country right now. The number one team in the country, 42 right now, points over Ball State 3. So 42-3 the score there. Indiana routing for UNC 44-16. Also, Houston, tarps are off in the stands there, by the way, down there in Cougarland. 26-7, must be pretty hot after that rain delay. Nebraska 35, Ohio 21. But, Natty, I want to get your thoughts on what we have seen out of Keelan Russell.
4: Talk to me, doggy.
3: At Alabama. So, I was listening to you guys on the drive-in, you and Matt Schick. Great show, by the way.
4: Appreciate it.
3: Big fan. First time, long time. Yeah. But, you did raise some concerns going into this game that I think have actually played out. And some of those on the offensive line. Now, Alabama was abysmal. I mean, there's no other way to put it. They were bad at running the ball last year.
4: And still had a first-round tackle.
3: And it doesn't appear as if a ton has changed as far as the way that Ryan Grubb has designed this offense, right?
4: Yeah, I mean...

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3: 2-1 is a liner back up the middle and into center field for a base hit. Yelich around third. He will score, and the Brewers on the board first. 1-0 Crew as Terang found the golden snitch. Yelich rips one fair inside the bag down the first baseline. Yelich turns first. He's on his way to second. He's in with a stand-up double to get the Brewers offense off and running from Wrigley. This is Jeff Levering. 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
1: Here's a look at your weatherology forecast. Cloudy skies with a few peaks of sun this afternoon, with daytime highs approaching 76. Northeasterly winds 8 to 15 miles per hour. Mainly clear skies tonight, lows dip down to about 58. Lots of sunshine tomorrow, daytime highs approaching 79. I'm meteorologist Jennifer Wojcicki on 1430 ESPN Beaver Dam. Currently 75.
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0: 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And a Lambeau leap to the north end zone stands.
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0: Baton Rouge walk-ons from 4 p.m. to 7 p.m. Eastern Time. 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

0: Fly ball to right, heading towards foul territory. Sal Frelick angling, jumping, and he caught it! Right near the railing, Sal Frelick reached into the seats and able to make the catch, and then sat on the railing as if he was a skateboarder and grinding. What a play by Sal.
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7: I'm Nick DeLuca. College football returning in week one, hitting the late afternoon window. Number 23, Houston, taking on Oregon State to open their season. The Cougars surviving a scare, 2 minutes to go, up by 13, seemingly having wrapped that one up. Number 3, Georgia taking on Tennessee State, all Bulldogs in the first half, 35-0, 9:24 to go in the second quarter. What a start to the season for Gunnar Stockton, 15 of 16, 202 yards and 3 touchdowns. Number 2 team in the country, Oregon, underway at home against Boise State. Broncos out to the early lead, 7-0, as Oregon drives inside Boise territory. See if they'll go for it. Dante Moore trying to find the end zone for the first time this season. Number 5, Texas and Texas State. Longhorns out to a 14-0 lead, 4:14 to go in the opening quarter. Arch Manning's first pass of the season, going for a touchdown. He is 6-7 for 60 yards, finding Ryan Wingo on fourth down to keep the second drive alive for the Longhorns. Wingo finding the end zone on an 8-yard touchdown run. Matt Campbell era underway at Penn State. Number 18, Nittany Lions and Marshall. Penn State up 10-0, 7:16 to go in the first. Rocco Beck making the move from Iowa State with Campbell to Penn State. Beck in his Nittany Lions debut, 4 of 5, 98 yards and a touchdown.
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0: The one play that matters is the damn next one. Everybody got me?
1: 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A 70-yard interception to that house.
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4: Here's a look at your weatherology forecast. Cloudy skies with a few peaks of sun this afternoon, with daytime highs approaching 76. Northeasterly winds 8 to 15 miles per hour. Mainly clear skies tonight, lows dip down to about 58. Lots of sunshine tomorrow, daytime highs approaching 79. I'm meteorologist Jennifer Wojcicki on 1430 ESPN Beaver Dam. Currently 75.
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0: from Baton Rouge coming up next. The very latest on the college football scene with our college football insider and what's next for this LSU football program and their roster. 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
4: Now here's the snap. 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Daniel steps up. Penalty marker down. 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Micah Parsons.
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4: 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And a Lambeau leap to the north end zone stands.
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4: Let us come back.
3: This is a good spot right now. Like, where we're broadcast, we got a great stage here. All right, we're not in the old girl this year.
4: No, we're not in the old girl. We kissed the old girl goodbye.
3: Sometimes you got to find a new girl.
4: Yeah, sometimes you know what? Sometimes you do.
3: You got to find a new girl sometimes.
4: We found a new girl. So last year we were in an Airstream studio that would travel with us around the country, and it was an Airstream that had a site that was open. People could watch us do the show. It was outfitted that way. This year
3: I'm on a stage. We're on a massive rock stage, baby.
4: In fact, there's a stage next to us that a concert's going to be on later. We're the main stage, I feel like, though.
3: We are at Walk-Ons on Burbank, where, I mean, it's slammed inside Walk-Ons. It's slammed here on the outside of Walk-Ons. You know, it's a Clemson party.
4: Can't imagine that's a coincidence that all those people over there happen to be Clemson fans. There are lots of Clemson fans. I noticed that on my airplane over here. Lots of Clemson fans in town for this one. So excitement for them around their program as well. A program that was disappointing last season, but we know that this is football and this is real college football, and these two schools travel, these two schools support their programs. There is always renewed hope at the beginning of a season, and both of these teams are packed with talent, and that includes Clemson. I feel like nobody's talking about them because of what happened last year, but Dabo, multiple national championships. You can't say that about other guys in college football. It's Kirby and Dabo there with the Natties.
3: Amber, reportedly over 900 credentials to media and celebrities, former athletes, have been granted.
4: That's insane.
3: For tonight's game. I mean, Amber, if you're someone who requested a credential and you got turned down, and then you hear there were 900 of them given out, that you're some kind of loser. You must feel like a loser.
4: You must feel...
3: They gave credentials to everyone this weekend. You turn me away. What's good? Like, come on.
4: There's almost 1,000 of us here.
3: That's right. You'd have room for one more.
4: So you and I, fortunate enough to be credentialed for this game tonight. You and I both were credentialed last year for Brian Kelly's last game here at Death Valley.
3: We didn't know at the
4: also
3: time.
4: A night game. We clearly did not know at the time. Maybe we should have known by the time that game ended. It was an unbelievable environment, though, in the first half before the wheels fell off for LSU. It is true what they say. I don't always want it to be true what they say, Zazzle. You know, you hear these things your whole life, especially for me. I'm an SEC girl.
3: Sometimes they say things you don't like.
4: Well, they say, yeah, hear these things. You're like, all right, yeah. You know, Death Valley at night. That's one of those things that you always hear.

0: 135 to 6. So you have not had good games. It's nice that during the day, at least right now, you got something brewing there in Oregon.
1: Yeah, you certainly have something brewing there for the second-ranked team in the country. Dante Moore right now, 18 of 23, 163 yards, one touchdown, no interceptions. Nevertheless, it is Boise State leading the way there in Eugene, 17 to 14.
0: She's Amber Wilson. I'm Jonathan Zaslow. We're coming at you live here outside Walk-On's Bistro on Burbank. It's very overcast here right now.
1: I'm going to need this lightning to stay away. Every once in a while, look out. I see a little flash.
0: Well, we
1: need it to stay.
0: We're far enough from kickoff. We're still 2 hours away where I don't think it's going to be an issue for us. So, if it's coming, let's get it out of the way right now. So we're still all set and ready to go. But I do like the overcast. Got a little bit of a breeze going. I love a good breeze. Coming up next, who are the players that need to bring the big monster energy to push their team to a win? We'll discover that next. 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
4: Here's a look at your weatherology forecast. Lows dip down to about 58 tonight under mainly clear skies, northeast winds 5 to 10 miles per hour. Mainly clear again tomorrow, high temperatures reach up to 79, lows dip down to about 54. Tomorrow night, highs level off around 79. Monday, under partly cloudy skies, 83 Tuesday. I'm meteorologist Jennifer Wojcicki on 1430 ESPN Beaver Dam. Right now, it's 76 degrees.
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for the leaping Urshela, and into left field, a base hit. Scoring from third, Perkins. Right behind him comes Terang, and it's a two-run double. It went into the corner on that chopper, and William Contreras standing up to second base. McGill kicks, delivers, swing and a miss! He struck him out! And Trevor McGill strikes out to side in Schwarber, Realmuto, and Bohm. This is Lane Grindle. Your home for Milwaukee Brewers baseball is 95.3 WBEV.

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7: I'm Nick DeLuca. College football week one Saturday, late afternoon window, upset alert in Eugene. Number two Oregon coming in with significant national title hopes entering the season, taking on Boise State, and it's a 7-point game, 5.5 minutes to go in the third quarter. Oregon just took the lead. Dante Moore finding Jeremiah McClellan for a touchdown, but a big day for those two. Moore, 252 yards and a pair of touchdowns. McClellan, 5 catches, 99 yards, and that score. But Maddox Madsen has thrown a pair of touchdown passes as well for Boise State, who has hung around thanks in part to forcing a couple of Oregon turnovers, and we'll monitor that one as a shocker is potentially in the offing. Georgia, the number three Bulldogs, taking on Tennessee State. They're up by 60. It's 63-3 inside 2 minutes to go in the fourth quarter. Good day for Gunnar Stockton, 202 yards and 3 touchdowns. Number five Texas, all over Texas State, 49-7 at the end of three quarters. Arch Manning's day is done, 305 yards, 4 touchdown passes. Number 18, Penn State, up 38-0 on Marshall, just over 4 minutes to go in the third quarter. Rocco Beck, 13 of 18, 4 touchdowns in his Nittany Lions debut. Number 20, Tennessee, up 49-3 on Furman with a few minutes to go in the third quarter. Faison Brandon, making his college debut, has 5 total touchdowns, 3 through the air, 2 on the ground.
8: Hey, it's Michelle Smallman, and coming up Monday, it's finally here. The 2026 NFL season is set to finally kick off. 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

0: team.
1: Go big or go home.
0: And,
1: that's right.
0: And the team you root for.
1: That's right. That's right. Miami, Notre Dame, national championship. It'll be the second game they play this year. That's right, because they play, of course, in November in South Bend. It'll be the second game they play this season. It'll be in the national championship in Vegas.
0: That'll be a hell of a story if that was to happen, because, of course, Miami kept Notre Dame out of the postseason last year for them to then meet in the national championship the next postseason.
1: Yep, that's a good story, right?
0: That's a great story.
1: That's the script. That's what the script says. 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How's everyone else doing? 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
7: 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Daniels is sacked. 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

0: Again, tomorrow, high temperatures reach up to 79, lows dip down to about 54. Tomorrow night, highs level off around 79. Monday, under partly cloudy skies, 83 Tuesday. I'm meteorologist Jennifer Wojcicki on 1430 ESPN Beaver Dam. Currently, it's 77 degrees.
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4: 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Jonathan Zaslow, Amber Wilson here. Do we have an update here, Amber, on what's going on locally?
5: So we were evacuated off of our set here on College Football Campus Tour. We are doing this show inside because there's lightning in the area. They rushed us off the set. We're very important. They have to protect
4: very
5: us.
4: Very precious.
5: Okay, so we're very precious. They're protecting us. We've been doing the show from inside. Apparently, that same weather is affecting the game itself. About 90 minutes before kickoff, about 5:10 p.m. local time, 6:10 p.m. Eastern, they issued a lightning delay. They've been telling fans inside the stadium. It is on the scoreboard right now. It says lightning delay. It is instructing fans that are entering the stadium right now to seek shelter. Kickoff was scheduled for 7:49 p.m. Eastern time is when it's actually supposed to kick.
4: Okay.
5: So we will see how long this delay is and if it actually pushes that kickoff time back significantly.
4: Okay, so they have confirmed that it will be pushed back. We just don't know how long.
5: They're saying we're monitoring, from what I understand. Right now, I believe it's an indefinite lightning delay. It hasn't been lifted, so we don't know how long it's going to be.
4: All right, well, nonetheless, we got a handful of games that are set to kick off at the top of the hour here, including the one here at Tiger Stadium. Let's get to our picks. Come on now.
3: Missouri State at number 8, Texas A&M.
4: Yes, Amber Wilson. You can catch this one tonight on ESPN television. The number 8 ranked team, Texas A&M. I can't imagine you and I are going to differ on this one.
5: Do what I dare you.
4: Texas A&M takes care of business easily at home.
5: All right, fine. I think I'm with you on that one. It's interesting, Texas A&M. Really, you could argue that the Aggies were ahead of schedule last season, season 2, under Mike Elko. They rolled unbeaten through week 14. They were ranked a top 3 team there for a large part of the season. And then, of course, they lost to Texas. They lost to Miami in the postseason. They've got lots of new pieces on this offense, but they still have quarterback Marcel Reed. The Missouri State just ain't going to have enough.
3: Abilene Christian at number 12, Texas Tech.
4: Yeah, we got a lot of tune-up games here in week number 1, so get used to it here as we pick these games tonight. Number 12, Texas Tech Red Raiders, Abilene Christian. This one is Blowout City, Texas Tech.

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1: Got him swinging. Throw him a curveball. It's 11 Ks for Mizorowski.
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7: 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Caught at the 5 and into the end zone.
8: The kick is up. It is on its way.
9: It's a clash of teams that are led by well-known coaches. Dabo Swinney has been at the helm of his Tigers for a long time. The other Tigers coach just arrived in Baton Rouge, but the college football conversations these days has been about Lane Kiffin. It's Clemson and LSU. 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
9: And this Clemson-LSU game in many ways overshadowed by controversy.
11: Potential additions of Daquan Wright and Xavien Harris, of course, not going to be on the rosters.
12: I wonder, is it worth it? I don't think it is, but ultimately, they'll do whatever it takes to win.
13: It just feels like LSU, like, okay, we have this injunction in our pocket, but let's take our time a little bit and see exactly what the headwinds are.
14: When is enough enough? I don't think this conversation is going away anytime soon.
15: I'm the head coach of LSU, and I had to make a decision that is for the big picture of LSU and LSU football program.
9: And Lane Kiffin's decision to recruit former NFL players has sparked debate. He recruited former players at Ole Miss, Xavien Harris and Daquan Wright, defying SEC rules. The conference has sued LSU. The school could face future punishments from the league if they ultimately roster and play these players. That said, Harris and Wright are not on the roster to play here in week one. Former LSU and Alabama head coach Nick Saban on game day on if it's worth it.
15: What's the uncertainty of the future if he puts the guys on the roster and plays them, and then there's some litigation in the future?
16: Right.
15: That I feel like his team.
9: Matt Myron hosts Myron Metcalf on Kiffin bucking the conference.
17: I think Greg Sankey is the most powerful person in collegiate sports. Like, outside of the pro leagues, I think Greg Sankey is the most powerful person in that realm. And I think he started out being disappointed by what LSU was doing, Matt. And then as Lane Kiffin leaned in, I think he was upset. This lawsuit tells me he's angry. And I wouldn't want to cross an angry Greg Sankey, because it feels like they're willing to take this to the ends of the earth to get their point across.
9: NFL players aside, LSU brought in the number one ranked incoming transfer portal led by quarterback Sam Levitt. Lane Kiffin comes to Baton Rouge after winning 55 games at Ole Miss over a five-year span. He took over a team that had the fewest points per game last season since 1993, that at under 23. Dabo Swinney, meantime, tied for fourth most among FBS head coaches in the last 20 seasons in wins at 187. Last season, though, snapped the 14-season streak of 9-plus wins. Christopher Vezina making his second career start for him under center. College Football Live on ESPN Radio is powered by Bloom Energy, clean power that uses little water and keeps communities running. Bloom Energy, power

0: majority of the decent matchups that we've seen this first weekend, because like two evenly matched teams, the main goal will really be for the majority of them of like, let's not mess it up, right? Let's actually kind of like feel our way into the game and then try to make a presence. I do think that Lane has a little bit more of an advantage in this matchup just because he has a quarterback that has played, has experience, has been in big time matchups, and is willing to do multiple things for an offense. And I think that's where the edge goes to, is just the fact that Sam Levitt designed quarterback runs. Even the interview that you guys played earlier, he does have Jackson Dart-like qualities to him, and I think that's why Lane was so attracted to his skill set, and also why I feel like he'll have a really good time tonight as far as just scheming up opportunities for the quarterback.
1: Going back to the duo that were in NFL camps, we're not talking about Lamar Jackson, Josh Allen, or Patrick Mahomes here. He's bucking up against the NCAA and the SEC, leading to more legal issues. Yeah. Considering those players, they're not going to put you over the edge, if you will. Like Nick Saban said, is it worth it?
0: I mean, the one thing is with Lane, is I just don't like when he takes the, well, I'm doing it for the betterment of the kids. You know, like when he starts to do those things, I'm like, Lane, just stop talking, because that's not the truth. You know, so it's when he does the old, like, I'm doing it for the kids, or I'm doing it because God told me, that's where I get a little upset, honestly, as a fan, because I just don't think that there's a place for either one of those. And I also think that, like, it's just a fraudulent statement by him. You know, it's like, yeah, this is what the PR team told you to say. But the truth is, dude, is that you're greedy. You want more money, and that's fine. You can do that. But don't pose as someone that's like a savior when really you're the exact opposite.
1: I just mentioned the turnarounds he's had at FAU and Ole Miss. How does he make an impact, or in terms of how do you suppose the impact comes in terms of how fast in Baton Rouge?
0: Yeah, I mean, I think the biggest strength that Lane has, and also too, where like it goes with even with what Paul Feinbaum has said about him, that he's like somewhat of a man child, right? But it's like also like if you're a college kid playing college football, you can really relate to him, right? Because we're kind of in that same realm and vibe of just how we do things. And that's where he's been able to, I think, relate to a generation as far as just, hey, payment for play, the fun of it, the entertainment aspect of it. And kids really vibe into that. Hey, that's the reason why I committed to Tennessee, because I felt that from Lane too, and I wanted to be a part of that. So that really is his superpower, on top of the fact that he has a brilliant offensive mind.
1: Mm-hmm.
0: He does create awesome opportunities for his guys, but it is also just the energy in which he presents to his football team that is very attractive to young men that play football.
1: He's College Game Day on ESPN Radio, a host, Matt Sims. Matt, always appreciate the insight.
0: Thank you so much. Appreciate it.
1: Coming up next on College Football Live, presented by Bloom Energy, we'll spotlight the quarterback Lane Kiffin, coach at Ole Miss, and hear from Kiffin on the challenges of year one in Baton Rouge. 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